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3: Before we go into the second part of this week's program, I do hope you're enjoying the tune so far. Still an hour of great songs the last 5 minutes. We cannot finish this part of the program without the most famous song, with Living in the Title. It's coming up to you.

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I love them. I love them. I love them. I love them. I love them. I love them. I love them. I love them. I love them. I love them. I love them. I love them. I love them. I love them. I love them. I love them. I love them. I love them. I love them. I love them. I love them. I love them. I love them. I love them. I love them. I love them. I love them. I love them. I love them. I love them. I love them. I love them. I love them. I love them. I love them. I love them. I love them. I love them. I love them. I love them. I love them. I love them. I love them. I love them. I love them. I love them. I love them. I love them. I love them. I love them. I love them. I love them. I love them. I love them. I love them. I love them. I love them. I love them. I love them. I love them. I love them. I love them. I love them. I love them. I love them. I love them. I love them. I love them. I love them. I love them. I love them. I love them. I love them. I love them. I love them. I love them. I love them. I love them. I love them. I love them. I love them. I love them. I love them. I love them. I love them. I love them. I love them. I love them. I love them. I love them. I love them.

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But you have so many names, and the poems with birds, and that sound, and different.

0: pretty much no damages, and how many can you have to sign at the same time?
1: Yeah, so, 1830 would be there, but we can, local music, not even I ever have been before, some Dorey music and like Aaron and

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Everything is just blown up. You look at 2024, whenever it took it up, and actually today, I can't say anything, but I wanted to do it for the disabled class, but also for what that will really cost for us. I can only do that, so that's

0: here or we can have our impact, and I'm fine to give it more, but I think last option is I'm really trying to make this device blocking lots of music and music. I love the room, but it's not my, I know there were people that I want to be on stage, I want to be like, but that's my idea.
1: And I would say, we'll probably hope we get some major recording after this, because that's one of the reasons we...
0: Can you write their songs?
1: No, that's it, we'll be wonderful, because it does happen.
0: That's my dream.
1: It's not something, we need strength to, I still want to find out how you describe your sound yourself as in, how strong it is to put it into. Good point.

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0: store.
1: It's Friday, the 24th of July, 2026. Aries, as always tomorrow, just concentrate on what must be done today. Taurus, it's time to review those short and long-term goals to ensure you're still on track. Gemini, channel any frustrations you might be experiencing into something fun. Cancer, undertaking more than you would.
0: Today's horoscope, thanks to Hill's Corner Store.
1: It's Friday, the 24th of July, 2026. Aries, as always tomorrow, just concentrate on what must be done today. Taurus, it's time to review those short and long-term goals to ensure you're still on

It's all about the feel good, easy listening music. Make a bit of you time for yourself. It's so important. And I hope the music that I play will help you to do that. And we're going to get it underway this week with Andrew Gold. Never Let Her Slip Away. It's all about the feel good, easy listening music. Make a bit of you time for yourself. It's so important. And I hope the music that I play will help you to do that. And we're going to get it underway this week with Andrew Gold. Never Let Her Slip Away.

really great to hear that one again. I cannot believe, you know, I play songs here each and every week in the program, and I've said this so many times that I end up being a little bit shocked because of how old they actually are. I thought that was from the 1980s, but in actual fact, it was a big hit back in 1978 for Andrew Gold, and that is a tune by the name of Never Let Her Slip Away, as we'd say here in Ireland. And right now the music continues. This is kind of a little bit housey, I suppose. It's easy listening though, and I rather like it, and I hope you do as well. It's from Baron Malice, and this is Fortunella. On 50 Years and Rolling, it's relaxing chill all the way. Switch off. Give yourself 5 minutes. Let the music work.

You can look at this two ways. Bruce Springsteen fans will think that he absolutely made a great job of that song. And the Commodores fans will think that he absolutely butchered it. So what do you think? I said I'd give it a lash. It's Bruce Springsteen and his version of the Commodores classic called Night Shift. And before that, a bit of instrumental work from Baron Malice and a track called Fortunella. Mm-hmm. The music continues right now as we head all the way back to the 1970s.

What a tune from a lady by the name of Lizzie McAlpine, and that is Ceilings. And before that, I think it made number one back in the 70s, a one-hit wonder as well, Minnie Riperton, and that was called Loving You. Hope you're enjoying the music so far. We still have time for a couple of more tunes in this part of the program, and actually it'll bring an end to 50 Years and Rolling as well for this week, but not to worry, we're back again, same time, same place, next week. Hold tough. We're not going anywhere yet. This is Dermot Kennedy.

what a recording artist he is. Very proud of him. Ireland's own Dermot Kennedy. And he actually played in Dublin a couple of, recent enough. And what he did was, which I thought was wonderful, I'm going to play it in the programme next week. He came on with some of the Cranberries, and he did a version of Zombie along with the gang from the Cranberries. And that went down a treat, as I hope that song did for you. It's called Kiss Me, and it completes this week's edition of 50 Years and Rolling. Thank you so much for your ears and for your time. And please do keep it here right now. More super programs coming up right after me. And I'm back with you again, same time, same place, next week. Please make it a date. Gonna leave you with the Four Seasons. This is Who Loves You. It's me, Leo Kirby, from Limerick in Ireland. 50 Years and Rolling. Thanks so much. Talk to you soon. Take care of each other.

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2: This is Air News New South Wales. I'm Lee Harrison. An investigation's underway after a man was hit and killed by a train in Sydney's west. Emergency services were called to the rail corridor between Granville and Merrylands overnight, where officers located the man's body. It's believed it may be a case of misadventure, while the train operator is undergoing mandatory testing. A man's been arrested after trying to flee Manly Courthouse. Police say after a judge refused him bail, the 40-year-old ran from the courtroom before being stopped by court sheriffs outside. He's been charged and refused bail to face court today. New South Wales is experiencing the worst shortage of child psychiatrists in the country. The Royal Australian and New Zealand College of Psychiatrists claims the state needs more than 60 additional full-time specialists to meet current demand as mental health problems become more prevalent in children and young people. Professor Valsama Epen says the crisis has worsened in the wake of the pandemic.
3: We all know that after COVID there was a significant increase, but we have not had a proportional increase in the number of psychiatrists who are able to manage that.
2: More than 200 water safety experts are in Sydney for a summit to try to reduce drowning deaths across the country. It's focused on improving swimming skills, local action plans and policy partnerships. Surf Life Saving Australia's chief executive, Justin Scar, says too many people miss out on learning to swim because of their background.
4: About 50% of children now leave school not being able to swim. This is a really tragic issue, and so we're debating on how we can intervene and fix that.
2: And the state opposition is demanding a parliamentary inquiry into the state government's decision to redevelop the Moore Park golf course. To sport now, round 21 of the NRL has opened with a 24-18 win for the Panthers over the Eels in Parramatta. The Eels led 12-0 midway through the first half before the Panthers overpowered their Western Sydney rivals down the stretch. Thomas Jenkins scored his 26th try for the year, the most of any Panther in a single season. In AFL, Collingwood has thumped Adelaide by 34 points at Adelaide Oval. The Magpies kicked 10 second-half goals to the Crows 4. And Australia has gone 2-from-2 at the Women's Baseball World Cup, thrashing Hong Kong 21-0 in China. This is Air News New South Wales.
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7: A good morning. We're looking at a top of 14 today. Partly cloudy, areas of morning frost if you are in the east, and a slight chance of a shower in the southeast. Near zero chance elsewhere. We do have some light winds that are also hanging about. Let's have a look and see what's happening across the Riverina. 11 in Wagga, 12 for Denny and Griffith, 13 for Bullygull, Maud, Balranald, and Berubin, and over to the Murray, Albury, Wodonga, 11 for you. Have a great morning.
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3: Welcome to The World on Friday, the 24th of July. I'm Sean Bindley from Australian Independent Radio News. US President Donald Trump has warned he will hold Iran responsible for any further Houthi attacks on shipping, threatening what he called major military punishment against both Tehran and the Yemen-based group. The warning came after the Houthis said on Wednesday that they had struck two Saudi oil tankers in the Red Sea with drones and missiles, in what would be the first attack since the Iran-backed group declared a naval blockade against Saudi Arabia. The European Union's foreign policy chief, Kaja Kallas, has condemned the assault as unacceptable and illegal. Jagriti Dave reports from Washington.
4: US President Donald Trump said on social media that if the Houthis shoot at Saudi Arabian ships again, that the US will hold Iran responsible and inflict major military punishment on them both. He said that the US had attacked the Houthis very powerfully a year ago for their interference with commerce and trade. This was a reference to a two-month bombing campaign on the Houthis in Yemen last year that the US conducted. The Houthis were attacking ships in the Red Sea in solidarity with Gaza, and the US responded.
3: The US president on Wednesday received the remains of four American service members killed in Iranian attacks at Dover Air Force Base, his first dignified transfer since declaring the ceasefire over on the 8th of July. The president later called the conflict a skirmish at a rally in Georgia and said Tehran wants to negotiate but is not ready for a deal, while Secretary of State Marco Rubio warned at the ASEAN summit that there would be consequences if Iran continues to violate its commitments. But after nearly a fortnight of sustained airstrikes, there is little sign of a breakthrough. Kate Fisher reports from Washington.
5: Donald Trump is really looking to have some sort of victory that he can say to the American people, look, it was all worthwhile. Now we have this. And at the moment, he is struggling to get that. This extra military pressure is an attempt to either get the Iranians to capitulate or force the kind of hardline faction within Iran back to the negotiating table. But 12 nights in, neither of those things have happened.
3: US Energy Secretary Chris Wright and Saudi Energy Minister Prince Abdulaziz bin Salman signed a 30-year civilian nuclear cooperation agreement on Wednesday, a deal that crucially does not require Saudi Arabia to give up uranium enrichment, breaking with the stricter conditions Washington imposed on the UAE. Democratic Senator Chris Murphy of Connecticut said the agreement would set off a nuclear race in the region, while the Foundation for Defense of Democracies has urged Congress to block the accord during its 90-day review period under the Atomic Energy Act. The deal has also provoked a backlash in Iran, where opposition politicians have warned that enriched nuclear fuel could eventually allow Riyadh to develop nuclear weapons. Kate Fisher once more from Washington.
5: We have had already Democratic lawmakers here in the US denouncing this as a real risk for nuclear proliferation across an already volatile region, saying that this is a terrible policy. One Democratic lawmaker saying that, you know, the whole point, Donald Trump saying that he was attacking Iran to remove their nuclear capacity and then just handing it over to the Saudis. It's also a big concern for Israel, another key part of that region, of course. It's already been denounced there, fears again of an arms race in the region.
3: The European Union has reached agreements on a 21st Russian sanctions package. It's a watered-down measure amid concerns from Greece over the economic impact of a full ban on the transport of Russian liquefied natural gas. William Denslow is in Brussels.
6: The EU's Foreign Affairs Chief Kaja Kallas has described the sanctions package as the largest in the 4 years since Russia's full-scale invasion of Ukraine. 218 listings in total, including banks, crypto operators, shadow fleet vessels, and military industrial entities. This 21st sanctions package was floated in early June, but has been held up amid concerns from Athens over a ban on the transport of Russian LNG. A compromise has been reached. An oil price cap set by the G7 is set to be in place for another year, but exemptions are in effect for companies seeking to transport Russian energy to third nations. Formal approval is still needed from the EU's 27 member states. William Denslow, Brussels.
3: Leading Russian online retailer Wildberries halted operations at one of its warehouses following a Ukrainian drone attack overnight on Thursday, as Kyiv broadens its campaign against a company at the heart of Russia's consumer economy. Vanessa Chan has more.
7: Warehouses of Russia's largest online retailer Wildberries have become a target in the Russia-Ukraine war. On July 18th, Ukraine's drones targeted two large logistics hubs in the cities of Kharkovsk and Elektrostal, killing eight workers and disrupting operations at Wildberries, which can handle over 20 million orders per day. Just 4 days later, another round of Ukrainian attacks targeted two more warehouses in Krasnodar and Novinomysk, both in southern Russia. So why is Ukraine targeting what is often described as Russia's version of Amazon? Wildberries is one of the country's biggest employers. Ukraine, whose own cities are under constant attack, says it's hitting companies and infrastructure that support the Russian military. President Volodymyr Zelensky described the latest targets as logistics hubs involved in supplying Russian forces. The Kremlin has denied that Wildberries handles military supplies used for Russia's war effort. The attacks marked a new stage in Ukraine's campaign of deep strikes inside Russia to undermine Moscow's war effort. It also brings the conflict home to ordinary Russians by disrupting their lives. Russia has repeatedly targeted Ukraine's logistics hubs, as well as its energy system and power grid. The extent of the damage and the impact for customers was not immediately clear. The Kremlin said Wildberries and the merchants who trade through it are grappling with losses in the wake of attacks. Any protracted disruption to Wildberries operations is likely to be felt by many across Russia. With over a million sellers, the company is one of the main forces behind a nationwide shift to online retail. In Moscow, several people told Reuters they had not seen any disruption so far to deliveries from Wildberries. Wildberries started as an online shop reselling apparel from European catalogs. It has since expanded its product range and evolved into a marketplace that includes third-party vendors. The attacks on a company so central to the consumer economy appear to mark a widening of Kyiv's strategy of using long-range drones to disrupt Russia's war effort and pressure the Kremlin to make peace. Russia has repeatedly targeted Ukrainian postal sites and energy infrastructure since launching the full-scale invasion in early 2022.
3: Human Rights Watch has called on India's government to investigate what it described as the unnecessary and excessive use of force by security forces who used tear gas and batons against largely peaceful student protesters in New Delhi. The condemnation comes as Indian Prime Minister Narendra Modi's government offered to hold open-ended discussions with leaders of the protest movement, which is demanding the resignation of the country's education minister. India now ranks as the highest risk country on a leading civil unrest index, with protest participation more than doubling over the past year. Nihal Punia reports from New Delhi.
8: We've seen two significant developments today. One, of course, was Mr. Modi's indirect outreach to students, where he promised to set up the fast-track courts. And soon after, a minister in his own office has put out an appeal to the protesting students, saying that they're willing to hold discussions without any time limits. He said this is not an issue of prestige for us, but they do want to hold discussions with the Kokhroj Janata Party's representatives so they can find a solution out of this deadlock.
3: And finally, the British Chancellor of the Exchequer, John Healey, has pledged the government's full backing for pubs, clubs and live music venues as the new administration of Prime Minister Andy Burnham seeks to demonstrate it is tackling the cost of living from day one. The British Beer and Pub Association says nearly two pubs closed every day in the first 3 months of the year, despite a 15% business rates relief that came into force in April. Opposition parties say the government pledges lack detail on how they'll be funded. Ollie Barrett reports from London.
9: This is the latest attempt from the new Andy Burnham government to show that it's on the side of ordinary working people and business owners up and down the country, trying to address cost of living issues that Andy Burnham, the new Prime Minister, says he knows so many are feeling. What they're trying to do is make a new announcement basically every day since Andy Burnham took office to try and grab the headlines and show that they are taking action from day one. Critics insist all of these pledges are unfunded or don't go far enough, but Andy Burnham is trying to seize the political initiative here.
3: That's The World for today.
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15: This is Air Sport Australia First Edition. Good morning, I'm Lee Harrison. You don't get too many 10-goal turnarounds in AFL football, but last night's win by Collingwood in Adelaide was one of them. Terry Daniel reports.
16: It was a masterclass from Nick Dacos, Craig McRae and Collingwood as they turned a 27-point deficit in the first half into a 34-point win at the Adelaide Oval. Dacos was superb with 39 disposals. He told Fox Footy the whole team came back attacking during quarter three.
17: Yeah, this group's got great belief and I feel like the last few weeks we've said when we're down we want to go back at teams and get even more attacking, and at the moment it's paying off. We know there'll be games where it doesn't, but tonight was a great example and it was nice to get the win.
16: Final score, Collingwood 16-12-108, defeating the Adelaide Crows 11-8-74. Terry Daniel, Air Sport.
15: Suns coach Damien Hardwick says while they'd love to keep Ben King at the club, it won't be the end of the world if he does leave. It follows reports the free agent will head to Hawthorn. Hardwick says they have plans in place if that does happen.
18: You can't have all your eggs in one basket, so we've got some things in place as well if he does happen to explore that option. But as I said, once again, listen, we'd love for him to stay, but free agency, it is what it is.
15: And Lions coach Chris Fagan has yet to decide if Oscar Allen will be elevated to the starting side for Sunday's match against Port Adelaide. He returned through the reserves last week after 12 weeks out with a foot injury. Fagan says he'll know in a week or two whether three tall forwards will complement the thriving squad.
19: We're not under any time pressure at the moment, even though I know we're getting close to the finals. It's still, five games. So you've got a little bit of time up our sleeve.
15: The Penrith Panthers are back in the winner's circle after last night's NRL. Terry Daniel reports.
16: Round 21 of the NRL season has kicked off with the Parramatta Eels hosting the Penrith Panthers in the Western Sydney Derby. The Panthers came from behind, being 12-6 at half-time, to defeat Parramatta 24 points to 12. They now go 4 points clear at the top of the table once again. Penrith captain Isaiah Yeo telling Nine the Panthers escaped with a win but looked far from their best, including two sin bins.
20: This hasn't probably been the most perfect month for us. I think we've lost a few that we're disappointed with. I thought off the back of last week I was really happy with our resilience for the most part, but we didn't start well, down to 12 twice, which is disappointing. But I thought actually how we started the second half with 12, the police helped set up that second half for us. That was nice.
16: Next up in round 21, the Newcastle Knights play the Sydney Roosters in Newcastle. And the late game, the South Sydney Rabbitohs are up against the Melbourne Storm at Stadium Australia. Terry Daniel, Air Sport.
15: The struggling Sea Eagles are vowing to honour their past players with a victory over the Sharks on Sunday. This weekend is Golden Eagles round, with Manly celebrating its 80th anniversary. Centre Ruben Garrick says the current players are out to make their old boys proud.
21: We're going to go out there and give it our absolute all and put on a massive performance for the boys who, I guess, have been before us, and show them a little bit of that Manly passion that we sort of lacked the last few weeks.
15: New Wallabies coach Les Kiss says Joseph Suaalii will remain at outside centre, resisting calls to move him to wing or fullback. Sam Constance has been named in a Cricket Australia 11 to play Bangladesh in a three-day tour match. Meantime, Peter Clark has been appointed coach of the Sydney Sixers women's BBL team. Gold Coast has secured hosting rights for the 2027 World Archery Para Championships, making the first time it's being held in Australia. And more concerning news regarding LIV Golf. The LIV Golf finale in Michigan, due to be staged next month, is set to be cancelled. The Rebel League is still trying to secure funding for next season. This is Air Sport Australia.
0: 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Call 699-31277. Open Monday to Friday, 8 a.m. until 5 p.m. and Saturday, 9 a.m. until 12 p.m.
2: Good afternoon. We're looking at a top of 14 today in Hay. It's partly cloudy out there, along with some light winds. Our sun will set at 5:34. Let's have a look and see what's happening across the Riverina. 11 in Wagga, 12 in Denny and Griffith, 13 for Bulligal, Maud, Balranald, and Berubin, and over to the Murray, Albury, Wodonga. 11 for you. Have a great afternoon.
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2: Some exciting news to report. The Hay Pony Club.

0: be exciting for all. It will be affiliated with Pony Club Victoria, and this is the first meeting of the new club. A committee also needs to be formed, and all positions are vacant. All are welcome to attend to get the club up and running as soon as possible. So that's happening on Monday, the 27th of July at 5:30 p.m. at the Sprout Ag Meeting Room at 88 Lachlan Street.
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0: Oh, well, I saw a crazy chick running down the street. 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
6: Good afternoon. We're looking at a top of 14 today in Hay. It's partly cloudy out there, along with some light winds. Our sun will set at 5:34. Let's have a look and see what's happening across the Riverina. 11 in Wagga, 12 in Denny and Griffith, 13 for Bulligal, Maud, Balranald and Berubin, and over to the Murray, Albury, Wodonga. 11 for you. Have a great afternoon.
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10: The Titanic has been found more than 2,100 fathoms down.
11: I'm standing on top of the Berlin Wall, which for years has been the most potent symbol of the division of Europe. And there can be few better illustrations of the changes which are sweeping across this continent than the party which is taking place here on top of it tonight.
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different in many ways, and so were those who did the fighting. In World War II, the average age of the combat soldier was 26. In Vietnam, he was 19. In

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2: 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Good afternoon. We're looking at a top of 14 today in Hay. It's partly cloudy out there, along with some light winds. Our sun will set at 5:34. Let's have a look and see what's happening across the Riverina. 11 in Wagga, 12 in Denny and Griffith, 13 for Bulligal, Maud, Balranald and Berubin, and over to the Murray, Albury, Wodonga, 11 for you. Have a great afternoon.
3: Uncle, what are you up to? I thought you loaded that fishing gear into the ute last night.
4: Yeah, then I had to unload it all to see what I loaded. And now I'm loading it again. It's tricky business planning for a fishing trip, you know.
3: Yeah, I guess you're right. But once we get there, it's going to be nice and peaceful. Out on country with just you and me. Speaking of being out on country, maybe we'll have some time to yarn about that retirement stuff we started looking at the other day.
4: Yeah, that'll be good. You know, planning for retirement can also feel like tricky business or feel like something that just isn't for us mob.
3: I don't think you're alone in feeling that way. But planning for retirement doesn't just help us, but our family too. And when we looked at that MoneySmart website, it helped to think about what it could look like for us, as well as what we can do now to plan for it, right?
4: It did make me feel better. I reckon more mob should check MoneySmart out. Thinking about a plan for your retirement is important for all of us.
3: Yeah. And speaking of plans, let me give you a hand loading the rest of this fishing stuff. If we load it all just right, we might actually have some room for our camping gear and some food.
4: As if we're going to need food with all the fish we're going to be reeling in. And for you mob listening out there, don't forget to check out MoneySmart. It's a free, independent source of information that can help you plan your retirement future today. 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
3: This news report is brought to you by your local butcher, Macca's Meats, 183 Lachlan Street.
4: I'm Mark Dransfield. The nation's political leaders have slammed the United States for increasing tariffs on Australia. Companies will now face a 12.5% levy on goods we sell to the US. The Trump administration claims it's punishing Australia for buying products from countries which use slave labour. Opposition leader Angus Taylor says the impost is wrong and goes against the free trade deal we have with America.
5: They are a great friend and they shouldn't impose taxes on our exports to the United States. They shouldn't be doing that. We're dead against it, and we'll work with the government and others to do everything we can to roll that back. It shouldn't be happening.
4: A man has died and another is seriously injured following a horror crash on a central Queensland mine site. The incident happened at the Peak Downs mine early today. It's understood a large mining truck crushed a light vehicle while reversing. Inspectors from Resources Safety and Health Queensland are investigating. Meantime, a Southeast Queensland man is facing dozens of charges over the distribution of AI-generated posters targeting multiple women. Since 2021, victims' faces were allegedly superimposed on sexual images, which included the women's names and personal details. Detective Acting Inspector Tim Martin says it's not yet known if the women targeted were known to the 52-year-old Cleveland man.
6: That's part of our investigation that's still ongoing to establish any links that may have been between the alleged offender and our victims. What I can confirm is that there's been 8 victims.
4: Meantime, an investigation's been launched into a local Melbourne basketball club and Basketball Victoria after a convicted child sex groomer was allowed to keep his job as CEO even after he was found guilty. 54-year-old Richard Irving was convicted of grooming a child for a sexual act on May 20th after being caught in a police sting targeting online pedophiles. A whistleblower told Basketball Victoria that day, but he remained in the top job for another 20 days because he allegedly lied to colleagues claiming it was a different Richard Irving. The country's medical watchdog has issued product warnings about the risk of blindness linked to products such as Ozempic. GLP-1 and diabetes medications can cause a rare eye condition that affects blood flow to the optic nerve. Australian Medical Association President Dr. Danielle McMullen says it is important to talk to your doctor when using any medication.
7: But it's important to know that this condition is also in a higher risk for people who have diabetes or who have high cholesterol, and those are other conditions that often go along with people taking these medicines.
4: More than 200 water safety experts are in Sydney for a summit to try to reduce drowning deaths across the country. It's focused on improving swimming skills, local action plans and policy partnerships. Surf Life Saving Australia Chief Executive Justin Scar says too many people miss out learning to swim because of their backgrounds.
8: About 50% of children now leave school not being able to swim. This is a really tragic issue, and so we're debating on how we can intervene and fix that.
4: And in air showbiz, first it was Rod Stewart, then Lionel Richie, now John Bon Jovi has fallen ill during a concert. He's cut short a Bon Jovi show at Madison Square Garden, telling the audience, "I'm hurt and you're not getting the best of me." It's night 8 of a 9-date residency. This is Air News. A massive blow for the Knights ahead of tonight's home clash with the Roosters in round 21 of the NRL. Captain Kalyn Ponga has been ruled out with a quad issue. In the later match, the Rabbitohs meet the Storm. AFL and the Crows say some fans crossed the line after Collingwood's Isaac Quayner was booed last night. Quayner was the target of a homophobic slur from Crows forward Isaac Rankin last season, which saw him suspended for 4 games. The Magpies defender says he just wants to move on.
9: I'm sure I can speak on Isaac's behalf in regards to that. We probably both just want to move past this. You're allowed to make mistakes. I'm sure he's learned from it. So I feel like it just drags it on a little bit. But I think we just both want to move past it.
4: And two-time Olympian Corey Connors is the latest international golfer to commit to this year's Australian Open. More from Sarah Patterson.
10: Hot on the heels of his top 15 finish at Royal Birkdale, the Canadian star will be here for the Australian Summer of Golf, signing on to play at Melbourne's Kingston Heath in December. The world number 48 has committed to playing in both the Australian Open and the PGA tournament at the Lakes in Sydney. The 34-year-old joining two-time Masters champion Rory McIlroy among the international players already confirmed to compete for the Stonehaven Cup.
4: Sarah Patterson with that report. Australian Independent Radio News.
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12: It will be falling to between 6 and 2 overnight, then into tomorrow, cloudy and 15, 16 and cloudy for Sunday, and to start the working week, Monday, partly cloudy and 17. Have a great evening, and don't forget, stay tuned here to 2Hay FM.
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1: This news update is brought to us by Harrison's IGA in Hay, open Monday to Friday, 8 a.m. until 6:30 p.m. and 8 a.m. until 5 p.m. weekends.
2: I'm Mark Dransfield. The federal government says Australia will have one of the most advanced shipbuilding yards in the world. An extra $4.6 billion has been invested into the Osborne facility in South Australia. But some Labor members are pushing the party to abandon involvement in the AUKUS pact. Defence Minister Richard Marles says the project will make Australia a major manufacturer.
3: This is a hugely significant facility in terms of what our nation's industrial capacity is. This will be the highest tech production line in Australia. It will be one of the highest tech production lines in the world.
2: Business groups are disappointed by new tariffs being imposed on Australian exports, saying the US levies are not justified. The United States has announced Australia's tariff rate will be increased to 12.5% from 10%. Business Council Chief Executive Brand Black says it'll make it harder for Australian markets to sell their product to the US.
4: And ultimately that will hurt investment and our jobs. But you've got to remember that it also has an impact on US consumers because ultimately will mean higher prices for them in their homes.
2: Global supply chain experts are warning petrol prices will rise, but there's no need to panic about supplies in the wake of an escalation in the Middle East conflict. The price of Brent crude oil climbed above $100 a barrel for the first time in months after Houthi rebels hit Saudi oil tankers. ANU's David Leaney says reserve levels are higher and the supply chain is now more resilient.
5: Don't need to worry about availability, and that's a really important and positive message. There is going to be an increase in price because this increases problems with the smoothness of the operation of supply chains. It increases insurance costs, increases transport costs.
2: A local Melbourne basketball club is under investigation for a series of extraordinary failures that saw a convicted pedophile responsible for the well-being of 3,000 children. Christy Cooper has more.
6: Many families are boycotting the Eltham Wildcats basketball club after learning a convicted child predator was working as the CEO. 54-year-old Richard Irving had already been arrested and charged with child grooming offences when he was picked for the top job. More than a year later, he was found guilty. A whistleblower told Basketball Victoria that same day, but Irving kept working for another 20 days, only resigning less than a week before he was jailed. Families have told 3AW they're devastated no one took any steps to protect their children from a known predator. It's now under investigation by the Social Services Regulator. Christy Cooper, Melbourne.
2: 8 South Australia health staff are under investigation, accused of accessing the medical records of Crows legend Tony Modra as he recovered from serious injuries in hospital. 3 of the staff had potentially inappropriate access. The other 5 are being assessed to ensure their access was appropriate. South Australia Health has apologised to the Modra family for any distress caused. The opposition's Ben Hood says it's not good enough.
7: I would say to any government worker, most especially in SA Health, that you're in a privileged position. For those who think that they can have a sticky beak around, pull your heads in.
2: This is Air News. Sea Eagles co-captain Jake Trbojevic is scoffing at talk his brother Tom won't play again this season. Turbo's dealing with the 9th hamstring injury of his career, but Jake insists the latest setback won't break him.
8: Over time, he's built a lot of resilience, and that's something that, you know, I'm very proud of him for him. You know, he obviously works extremely hard. People say a lot of things about him, but he never lets it faze him. Just gets out there, does his work, gets himself back there, and he'll come back bigger and better.
2: Meantime, the Knights have lost Kalen Ponga to a quad issue for their clash with the Roosters tonight. Later, the Rabbitohs take on the Storm. AFL and West Coast are looking to snap a 4-game derby losing streak when they face Fremantle at Optus Stadium tonight. They've made 3 changes with Liam Baker suspended, Jack Graham managed, and Jack Hutchinson injured. Coach Andrew McWalter says his team is well prepared to play on the big stage.
9: We're really lucky in the sense that we've played teams very similar to Freo in the last 3 3 weeks. So we've played teams right up the top of the ladder, particularly the last 2 weeks in Adelaide and Brisbane. We had the opportunity earlier in the year to play that game against Collingwood with 100,000 people, and we expect the atmosphere to be similar. They certainly get some crowd involvement.
2: Earlier, Melbourne meets Geelong with Cats legend Patrick Dangerfield signing on for another year. And tonight, the Aussie women play the US in the semis of the Water Polo World Cup in Sydney. Australian Independent Radio News.
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11: It will be falling to between 6 and 2 overnight, then into tomorrow, cloudy and 15, 16 and cloudy for Sunday, and to start the working week, Monday, partly cloudy and 17. Have a great evening, and don't forget, stay tuned here to 2Hay FM.
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1: Some exciting news to report. The Hey Pony Club public meeting is happening on Monday, the 27th of July at 5:30pm at the Sprout Ag Meeting Room at 88 Lachlan Street. Reinstating the Pony Club in Hey is something that is very exciting for all. It will be affiliated with Pony Club Victoria, and this is the first meeting of the new club. A committee also needs to be formed, and all positions are vacant. All are welcome to attend to get the club up and running as soon as possible. So that's happening on Monday, the 27th of July at 5:30pm at the Sprout Ag Meeting Room at 88 Lachlan Street.
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1: It's a three-day sale at Harrison's IGA, where you will make great savings across the store until Sunday. 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

0: It was till then.
1: Try it again. 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
0: There was just the one, wasn't there?
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0: Couldn't I go from there, you know? 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
0: no.
1: Because
0: that one was perfect, wasn't it?
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6: Air News headlines. I'm Mark Dransfield. Making news today, the federal government says Australia will have one of the most advanced shipbuilding yards in the world, with an extra $4.6 billion to be invested into AUKUS manufacturing. Protesters gathered outside Labor's national conference in Adelaide to rally against the defence pact. Australia's political leaders have slammed the United States for increasing tariffs on Australia over slave labour. Companies will now face a 12.5% levy on exports, even as we tell the US we have strict protections in place. A man has died and another is seriously injured following a horror crash involving a truck on a central Queensland mine site. A seabird washed up on Queensland's Moreton Island has returned a suspected positive result for H5 bird flu. John Bon Jovi has fallen ill during a concert at Madison Square Garden, and the Loch Ness Monster and King Charles have featured during the opening of the Commonwealth Games in Glasgow. In air sport, the Adelaide Crows admit the behaviour of some of their members crossed the line during last night's loss to Collingwood, with Crows fans booing Magpies defender Isaac Quainer. The West Tigers' Adam Dewey has walked out on the team at training and won't play against Canberra tomorrow, refusing Benji Marshall's plan to move him from halfback to lock. And Jessica Fox's incredible return at the Canoe Slalom World Championship continues in Oklahoma, winning a third gold of the meet in the women's K1 event. These stories and more today. This is Air News.
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2: Hello there, I'm Terry Daniel. Australia's political leaders have slammed the United States for increasing tariffs on Australia. Companies will now face a 12.5% levy on goods we sell to the USA. The Trump administration claims it's punishing Australia for buying products from countries which use slave labour. Opposition leader Angus Taylor says the impost is wrong and goes against the free trade deal we have with America.
3: They are a great friend and they shouldn't impose taxes on our exports to the United States. They shouldn't be doing that. We're dead against it, and we'll work with the government and others to do everything we can to roll that back. It shouldn't be happening.
2: Deputy Western Australian Premier Rita Saffiotti admits she was shocked by the decision.
4: These tariff increases are completely unjustified. It doesn't support a free trade relationship, so completely unjustified.
2: The federal government says Australia will have one of the most advanced shipbuilding yards in the world. An extra $4.6 billion has been invested into the Osborne facility in South Australia. But some Labor members are pushing the party to abandon our involvement in the AUKUS pact. Defence Minister Richard Marles says the project will make Australia a major manufacturer.
5: This is a hugely significant facility in terms of what our nation's industrial capacity is. This will be the highest tech production line in Australia. It will be one of the highest tech production lines in the world.
2: Labor members have pushed the party to adopt a stronger stance on gambling reforms. Debate on the issue has been among the most passionate at Labor's national conference in Adelaide. The Albanese government is planning stricter rules around gambling advertising, but these Labor members have pushed for the party to go further and address online wagering.
6: Online gambling is regulated by three guys in a tin shed in the Northern Territory, and it's not good enough.
7: This platform amendment commits to prevent harm, to strengthen the power of regulators, to break the nexus between sport and gambling.
2: A Victorian state government plan to lift the cap on council rates has been branded a trap, which could leave homeowners paying more. The Herald Sun reports the move is being driven by the Premier's need to secure support from MPs aligned with the Australian Services Union. Mayor of the city of Yarra, Stephen Jolly, says giving councils free rein to raise rates is a bad idea.
8: It's a trap for councils, and I hope they don't jump into that trap. She's basically encouraged councils to go and rip into locals by jacking up the rates. And the councils do have a financial problem. They're suffering cost shifting from the state government. The solution to that is to get the money off the state government, not just to offload that problem onto the backs of struggling locals.
2: In air travel news, a new era of air travel has touched down in Melbourne, with Qantas's ultra-long-haul Project Sunrise jet arriving after an epic 20-hour non-stop test flight. Chief Technical Pilot Alex Pazzarini says the redesigned fuel tanks will allow the aircraft to fly more than 18,000 kilometres without stopping.
9: The fuel system has the larger fuel tank added to it for an extra 20,000 litres. It's about proving those changes for the regulator for Airbus to make sure the aeroplane meets all required safety standards to get the 23-hour qualification for those systems, pressurisation, air conditioning, making sure they work for that extended duration.
2: This is Air News. NRL and Canterbury Bulldogs coach Cameron Seraldo has shot down claims he's planning to shift Lachie Galvin from halfback to his old position of 5/8. In a tense exchange with reporters, Seraldo took issue with suggestions Stephen Crichton will be the man to play halfback tomorrow night against the New Zealand Warriors.
10: Will he, for all intents and purposes, play at 7 and allow Galvin to play at 6?
11: I don't know where you're getting at, but yeah, Critter's the 5/8, Lachie's the halfback. Lachie was the halfback last week. Yeah, it's not that confusing.
2: Brisbane Broncos coach Michael Maguire says he's never seen so many of their jerseys as he has in the past 48 hours in Townsville. They prepare to face the North Queensland Cowboys tomorrow night. Madge says comments from Todd Payton and Tom Dryden that everyone north of Brisbane hates the Broncos seems to be far from the case.
12: Yeah, you know, like training today, it was quite amazing. There were thousands of them there, you know, showing up and just trying to get around our players. So, yeah, you know, I'm sure they'll help us at some stage, but also too, knowing that we've got a fair bit of support up here, it's quite nice.
2: NRL action tonight, it's the Newcastle Knights playing the Sydney Roosters in Newcastle, and the late game is between the South Sydney Rabbitohs and Melbourne Storm at Stadium Australia. In AFL news, a major milestone for Brisbane's Charlie Cameron this weekend. He'll become just the second player recruited from another club to play 200 games for the Lions when they host the Port Adelaide team at the Gabba on Sunday. AFL tonight sees Melbourne up against the Geelong Cats at the MCG, and the late game is the Fremantle Dockers up against the West Coast Eagles in Perth. Australian Independent Radio News.
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14: It will be falling to between 6 and 2 overnight, then into tomorrow, cloudy and 15, 16 and cloudy for Sunday, and to start the working week, Monday, partly cloudy and 17. Have a great evening, and don't forget, stay tuned here to 2Hay FM.
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1: Hey, don't just sit there. See that ball? Kick it. Go on, kick it again. That's it. Let's try the left foot. Now the right. Yes, the crowd's gone wild. What a champ. Whew, feels good, doesn't it? See, you don't need to be a sports star. It's about doing things you enjoy. Health experts say keeping physically active is one of the best ways to keep ourselves mentally healthy. So kick back. It's just one easy way to be kind to your mind.
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5: Some exciting news to report. The Hay Pony Club public meeting is happening on Monday, the 27th of July at 5:30 p.m. at the Sprout Ag Meeting Room at 88 Lachlan Street. Reinstating the Pony Club in Hay is something that is very exciting for all. It will be affiliated with Pony Club Victoria, and this is the first meeting of the new club. A committee also needs to be formed, and all positions are vacant. All are welcome to attend to get the club up and running as soon as possible. So that's happening on Monday, the 27th of July at 5:30 p.m. at the Sprout Ag Meeting Room at 88 Lachlan Street.
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2: This is Air News New South Wales. I'm Lee Harrison. An investigation's underway after a man was hit and killed by a train in Sydney's west. Emergency services were called to the rail corridor between Granville and Merrylands overnight, where officers located the man's body. It's believed it may be a case of misadventure, while the train operator is undergoing mandatory testing. A man's been arrested after trying to flee Manly Courthouse. Police say after a judge refused him bail, the 40-year-old ran from the courtroom before being stopped by court sheriffs outside. He's been charged and refused bail to face court today. New South Wales is experiencing the worst shortage of child psychiatrists in the country. The Royal Australian and New Zealand College of Psychiatrists claims the state needs more than 60 additional full-time specialists to meet current demand as mental health problems become more prevalent in children and young people. Professor Valsama Epen says the crisis has worsened in the wake of the pandemic.
3: We all know that after COVID there was a significant increase, but we have not had a proportional increase in the number of psychiatrists who are able to manage that.
2: More than 200 water safety experts are in Sydney for a summit to try to reduce drowning deaths across the country. It's focused on improving swimming skills, local action plans and policy partnerships. Surf Life Saving Australia's Chief Executive Justin Scar says too many people miss out on learning to swim because of their background.
4: About 50% of children now leave school not being able to swim. This is a really tragic issue, and so we're debating on how we can intervene and fix that.
2: And the state opposition is demanding a parliamentary inquiry into the state government's decision to redevelop the Moore Park golf course. To sport now, round 21 of the NRL has opened with a 24-18 win for the Panthers over the Eels in Parramatta. The Eels led 12-0 midway through the first half before the Panthers overpowered their Western Sydney rivals down the stretch. Thomas Jenkins scored his 26th try for the year, the most of any Panther in a single season. In AFL, Collingwood has thumped Adelaide by 34 points at Adelaide Oval. The Magpies kicked 10 second-half goals to the Crows 4. And Australia has gone 2-from-2 at the Women's Baseball World Cup, thrashing Hong Kong 21-0 in China. This is Air News New South Wales.
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6: Welcome to The World on Friday, the 24th of July. I'm Sean Bindley from Australian Independent Radio News. US President Donald Trump has warned he will hold Iran responsible for any further Houthi attacks on shipping, threatening what he called major military punishment against both Tehran and the Yemen-based group. The warning came after the Houthis said on Wednesday that they had struck 2 Saudi oil tankers in the Red Sea with drones and missiles, in what would be the first attack since the Iran-backed group declared a naval blockade against Saudi Arabia. The European Union's foreign policy chief, Kaja Kallas, has condemned the assault as unacceptable and illegal. Jagriti Dave reports from Washington.
7: US President Donald Trump said on social media that if the Houthis shoot at Saudi Arabian ships again, that the US will hold Iran responsible and inflict major military punishment on them both. He said that the US had attacked the Houthis very powerfully a year ago for their interference with commerce and trade. This was a reference to a 2-month bombing campaign on the Houthis in Yemen last year that the US conducted. The Houthis were attacking ships in the Red Sea in solidarity with Gaza, and the US responded.
6: The US president on Wednesday received the remains of 4 American service members killed in Iranian attacks at Dover Air Force Base, his first dignified transfer since declaring the ceasefire over on the 8th of July. The president later called the conflict a skirmish at a rally in Georgia and said Tehran wants to negotiate but is not ready for a deal, while Secretary of State Marco Rubio warned at the ASEAN summit that there would be consequences if Iran continues to violate its commitments. But after nearly a fortnight of sustained airstrikes, there is little sign of a breakthrough. Kate Fisher reports from Washington.
8: Donald Trump is really looking to have some sort of victory that he can say to the American people, look, it was all worthwhile, now we have this. And at the moment, he is struggling to get that. This extra military pressure is an attempt to either get the Iranians to capitulate or force the kind of hardline faction within Iran back to the negotiating table. But 12 nights in, neither of those things have happened.
6: US Energy Secretary Chris Wright and Saudi Energy Minister Prince Abdulaziz bin Salman signed a 30-year civilian nuclear cooperation agreement on Wednesday, a deal that crucially does not require Saudi Arabia to give up uranium enrichment, breaking with the stricter conditions Washington imposed on the UAE. Democratic Senator Chris Murphy of Connecticut said the agreement would set off a nuclear race in the region, while the Foundation for Defense of Democracies has urged Congress to block the accord during its 90-day review period under the Atomic Energy Act. The deal has also provoked a backlash in Iran, where opposition politicians have warned that enriched nuclear fuel could eventually allow Riyadh to develop nuclear weapons. Kate Fisher once more from Washington.
8: We have had already Democratic lawmakers here in the US denouncing this as a real risk for nuclear proliferation across an already volatile region, saying that this is a terrible policy. One Democratic lawmaker saying that, you know, the whole point, Donald Trump saying that he was attacking Iran to remove their nuclear capacity and then just handing it over to the Saudis. It's also a big concern for Israel, another key part of that region, of course. It's already been denounced there, fears again of an arms race in the region.
6: The European Union has reached agreements on a 21st Russian sanctions package. It's a watered-down measure amid concerns from Greece over the economic impact of a full ban on the transport of Russian liquefied natural gas. William Denslow is in Brussels.
9: The EU's Foreign Affairs Chief Kaja Kallas has described the sanctions package as the largest in the 4 years since Russia's full-scale invasion of Ukraine. 218 listings in total, including banks, crypto operators, shadow fleet vessels and military industrial entities. This 21st sanctions package was floated in early June, but has been held up amid concerns from Athens over a ban on the transport of Russian LNG. A compromise has been reached. An oil price cap set by the G7 is set to be in place for another year, but exemptions are in effect for companies seeking to transport Russian energy to third nations. Formal approval is still needed from the EU's 27 member states. William Denslow, Brussels.
6: Leading Russian online retailer Wildberries halted operations at one of its warehouses following a Ukrainian drone attack overnight on Thursday, as Kyiv broadens its campaign against a company at the heart of Russia's consumer economy. Vanessa Chan has more.
10: Warehouses of Russia's largest online retailer Wildberries have become a target in the Russia-Ukraine war. On July 18th, Ukraine's drones targeted two large logistics hubs in the cities of Katovsk and Elektrostal, killing 8 workers and disrupting operations at Wildberries, which can handle over 20 million orders per day. Just 4 days later, another round of Ukrainian attacks targeted two more warehouses in Krasnodar and Novinomysk, both in southern Russia. So why is Ukraine targeting what is often described as Russia's version of Amazon? Wildberries is one of the country's biggest employers. Ukraine, whose own cities are under constant attack, says it's hitting companies and infrastructure that support the Russian military. President Volodymyr Zelensky described the latest targets as logistics hubs involved in supplying Russian forces. The Kremlin has denied that Wildberries handles military supplies used for Russia's war effort. The attacks marked a new stage in Ukraine's campaign of deep strikes inside Russia to undermine Moscow's war effort. It also brings the conflict home to ordinary Russians by disrupting their lives. Russia has repeatedly targeted Ukraine's logistics hubs, as well as its energy system and power grid. The extent of the damage and the impact for customers was not immediately clear. The Kremlin said Wildberries and the merchants who trade through it are grappling with losses in the wake of attacks. Any protracted disruption to Wildberries operations is likely to be felt by many across Russia. With over a million sellers, the company is one of the main forces behind the nationwide shift to online retail. In Moscow, several people told Reuters they had not seen any disruption so far to deliveries from Wildberries. Wildberries started as an online shop reselling apparel from European catalogs. It has since expanded its product range and evolved into a marketplace that includes third-party vendors. The attacks on a company so central to the consumer economy appear to mark a widening of Kyiv's strategy of using long-range drones to disrupt Russia's war effort and pressure the Kremlin to make peace. Russia has repeatedly targeted Ukrainian postal sites and energy infrastructure since launching the full-scale invasion in early 2022.
6: Human Rights Watch has called on India's government to investigate what it described as the unnecessary and excessive use of force by security forces, who used tear gas and batons against largely peaceful student protesters in New Delhi. The condemnation comes as Indian Prime Minister Narendra Modi's government offered to hold open-ended discussions with leaders of the protest movement, which is demanding the resignation of the country's education minister. India now ranks as the highest risk country on a leading civil unrest index, with protest participation more than doubling over the past year. Nihal Punia reports from New Delhi.
11: We've seen two significant developments today. One, of course, was Mr. Modi's indirect outreach to students, where he promised to set up the fast-track courts. And soon after, a minister in his own office has put out an appeal to the protesting students, saying that they're willing to hold discussions without any time limits. He said this is not an issue of prestige for us, but they do want to hold discussions with the Kokhro Janata Party's representatives so they can find a solution out of this deadlock.
6: And finally, the British Chancellor of the Exchequer, John Healey, has pledged the government's full backing for pubs, clubs and live music venues as the new administration of Prime Minister Andy Burnham seeks to demonstrate it is tackling the cost of living from day one. The British Beer and Pub Association says nearly two pubs closed every day in the first 3 months of the year, despite a 15% business rates relief that came into force in April. Opposition parties say the government pledges lack detail on how they'll be funded. Ollie Barrett reports from London.
12: This is the latest attempt from the new Andy Burnham government to show that it's on the side of ordinary working people and business owners up and down the country, trying to address cost of living issues that Andy Burnham, the new Prime Minister, says he knows so many are feeling. What they're trying to do is make a new announcement basically every day since Andy Burnham took office to try and grab the headlines and show that they are taking action from day one. Critics insist all of these pledges are unfunded or don't go far enough, but Andy Burnham is trying to seize the political initiative here.
6: That's The World for today.
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15: Airsport Australia, second edition. I'm Mark Dransfield. First to AFL, and the Crows say some fans crossed the line after Collingwood's Isaac Quainer was booed last night at Adelaide Oval. Quainer was the target of a homophobic slur from Crows forward Isaac Rankin last season, which saw him suspended for four games. The Magpies defender says he just wants to move on.
16: I'm sure I can speak on Isaac's behalf in regards to that we probably both just want to move past this. You're allowed to make mistakes. I'm sure he's learned from it. So I feel like it just drags it on a little bit. But I think we just both want to move past it.
15: Geelong veteran Patrick Dangerfield will play on for a 20th season. Alex Riddell has details.
17: The Age reports the Cats and their skipper have reached an agreement on terms for a one-year deal, which will see Dangerfield play on in 2027. It will also see Dangerfield push towards his 400th game. Round 20 continues this evening when the Cats take on Melbourne tonight at the MCG. Dangerfield lining up for the 375th game of his career, while Chris Gold is set to face his former assistant coach Stephen King for the first time. Alex Riddell, Melbourne.
15: West Coast are looking to snap a four-game derby losing streak when they face Fremantle at Optus Stadium tonight. Coach Andrew McWalter says his team is well prepared to play on the big stage.
14: We're really lucky in the sense that we've played teams very similar to Freo in the last 3 weeks. So we've played teams right up the top of the ladder, particularly the last 2 weeks in Adelaide and Brisbane. We had the opportunity earlier in the year to play that game against Collingwood with 100,000 people, and we expect the atmosphere to be similar. They certainly get some crowd involvement.
15: Turning to NRL, and a massive blow for the Knights ahead of tonight's home clash with the Roosters. Captain Kalyn Ponga has been ruled out with a quad issue. Meantime, Ashley Klein will become the most capped referee of all time tonight when he takes the whistle for the game between the Rabbitohs and Storm. The West Tigers' season continues to deteriorate, with star player Adam Dewey walking out on the team at training. He won't play against Canberra tomorrow, refusing Benji Marshall's plan to move him from halfback to lock. Three-time premiership winner Luke Keary has told Fox Sports it might be the end of their player-coach relationship.
18: When you do that to your coach, I'm unsure how the coach can bring you back. Like, it's almost untenable.
15: Sea Eagles co-captain Jake Trbojevic is scoffing at talk his brother Tom won't play again this season. Turbo is dealing with a 9th hamstring injury, but Jake insists it won't break him.
19: Over time, he's built a lot of resilience, and that's something that, you know, I'm very proud of him for him, you know. He obviously works extremely hard. People say a lot of things about him, but he never lets it faze him. Just gets out there, does his work, gets himself back there, and he'll come back bigger and better.
15: Two-time Olympian Corey Connors is the latest international golfer to commit to this year's Australian Open. More from Sarah Patterson.
20: Hot on the heels of his top 15 finish at Royal Birkdale, the Canadian star will be here for the Australian Summer of Golf, signing on to play at Melbourne's Kingston Heath in December. The world number 48 has committed to playing in both the Australian Open and the PGA tournament at the Lakes in Sydney. The 34-year-old joining two-time Masters champion Rory McIlroy among the international players already confirmed to compete for the Stonehaven Cup. Sarah Patterson, S Sport.
15: Australia's swimmers are preparing to hit the pool deck tonight on day one of the Commonwealth Games in Glasgow. Four-time Olympian Kate Campbell says Sam Short is the one to watch out for.
21: He's breaking records by someone who you may have heard of, Ian Thorpe. He recently smashed his 800-metre freestyle Australian record, so watch out for him. He is my absolute pick out of a lot of superstars.
15: And Australia has scored an upset in the quarterfinals of the Water Polo World Cup in Sydney. The men's team knocked out the top-ranked Spain 23-21 after a penalty shootout. The Australian women are already in the semis and they'll play the US this evening. This is Air Sport Australia.
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5: It will be falling to between 6 and 2 overnight, then into tomorrow, cloudy and 15, 16 and cloudy for Sunday, and to start the working week, Monday, partly cloudy and 17. Have a great evening, and don't forget, stay tuned here to 2HayFM.
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0: The Week That Was looks back at the stories we covered throughout the week. 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
2: It will be falling to between 6 and 2 overnight, then into tomorrow, cloudy and 15, 16 and cloudy for Sunday, and to start the working week, Monday, partly cloudy and 17. Have a great evening, and don't forget, stay tuned here to 2Hay FM.
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What do you think of that then? Brand new intro to Dance Party Weekly. Loving it. I did trail this a few weeks ago, didn't I, saying we were going to get some new jingles. Well, there they are. They're on the show from this week. First run out for them. I think that's quite epic. What about you? Good day to you. Hello. Welcome along. Lee Everest here at the controls. We are on the dance party, the biggest party on your radio, and it starts with Eric Prydz and Every Day.

0: with Lee Everett.
1: Energy 52 and also Eric Prydz to get us started with all the ease to start the show this week. Hope you're doing good. It's Dance Party Weekly. It's Lee Everett here at the controls. Hope you're doing good. Hope you had a great week, wherever you're up to. However you're listening to us this week, stay locked in. I've got the biggest party on your radio. We've got a brand new hottest record coming up in about 20 minutes as well. And I'm delighted to introduce the artist behind it to you as well, who's in for a chat.

Enjoying Payne, sounded great on Dance Party Weekly, the biggest party on your radio. Hour one is all about club classics. The ones that you love, the ones that get you on the dance floor, the ones that get you moving, and our hottest record as well. We've got Darren back in for another game of Battle of the Bangers, our interactive game. He's in hour two. And we've got this on the way as well for you. ATFC, Lisa Millet, and Bad Habit. That plays soon on Dance Party Weekly.

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1: Urban Cookie Collective, The Key, The Secret, back to 1993. That was specially for Jess. She wrote into the show and said, Lee, I love me 90s dance. Can you play me The Key, The Secret? There you go, Jess. There it is.

0: here on Dance Party Weekly, the biggest party on your radio, and it continues. And big shout out to Donna and Lisa. They're off to the airport on holiday, got us locked in. They say, Lee, it's the night before our holiday and we are up very early in the morning, 2:30 alarm call. Can you give us some motivation, please? We're off to the White Island for a week. Big shout out to you guys. Take plenty of money with you, you're going to need it. Right, on the way on the dance party, Dizzy Rascal and Calvin Harris with Hype. And we're not far away from this week's hottest record as well. I'm delighted to welcome the artist behind it, who we all know and love, onto the show soon.
1: The biggest dance anthems on your radio. This is the dance party.
0: For a holiday, and we are up very early in the morning, 2:30 alarm call. Can you give us some motivation, please? We're off to the White Island for a week. Big shout out to you guys. Take plenty of money with you, you're going to need it. Right, on the way on the dance party, Dizzy Rascal and Calvin Harris with Hype. And we're not far away from this week's hottest record as well. I'm delighted to welcome the artist behind

0: 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Lana, wait!
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0: How else could you have tuned into us when you were out of town?
1: Right.
0: Oh, and the app lets you see what's coming up next too. Here you go.
1: Oh, love it. 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

Dizzy Rascal with Calvin Harris. That is Hype playing on Dance Party Weekly on this week's show. Big shout out to Tom, who is doing a workout listening to us. Want to shout out to Andrea as well, who loves the tunes. Hello. And this week's hottest record, less than 10 minutes away. And I'm thrilled to welcome the producer into the studio for a chat as well. I've wanted to get this person on the dance party for years. I mean, literally years. He's a true legend in dance music. He did some big work in the 90s and noughties. And he's back with new music. We're going to get him on next.

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1: Stand by for new music with this week's hottest record.
0: Okay, here we go then. This one comes from Grammy award-winning producer Michael Gray, the man behind the classic The Weeknd that we play quite often on hour one of this show. His new track is called Universe, and he's going to join us now for a chat about it. Tell us all the intel we need to know on his brand new record. Here comes Michael Gray.
1: This week's hottest record.
0: Michael Gray, welcome to the dance party this week. It's great to have you on.
2: Thank you, Lee. It's great to be here.
0: A privilege to have you on. I've wanted to get you on for some years, and now you're finally here. Caught you on the hop between two flights.
2: Yeah, I know. It's been a bit crazy, I must admit. Just got back from holiday and then off to Ibiza tomorrow. So it's all go.
0: Wow. So Universe is our hottest record this week. Originally appeared on your album You and Me and has now been given its own release. Where did the original idea of the track come from? When did you realise this one deserved a life of its own?
2: Well, I was road testing just the basics of it. Last year, I think the first time I did it was when I played in Croatia for Glitterbox. I did one of the boat parties and I thought I'd just drop it in my set. I had an hour set and I thought I'd drop it in. And I've got the video of it to this day, and the reaction was huge when the bass line dropped in. I thought, oh, I've got something. And one of the dancers turned around to me and he said, "This is absolutely filthy." And I was like, yep, that's good. I'll take that.
0: It's a good comment. This day and age is a good comment to have.
2: Yeah. And so then I thought, right, I need a bit more. I need I just wanted a vocoded vocal, and I'm trying to think what I could have. I knew how many syllables. I knew it needed to go. In my head, I heard da da da. That's all I could hear. I know that doesn't seem much, but and then as a month went on, and suddenly I thought, I know, Universe. Because especially with Universe being a very talked about club at the moment in the Ibiza, and I thought, great, obviously my spelling is just the standard spelling, and that was it. The funny thing about the record as well is that I kept thinking, I wonder if I could get Carl Cox to play at Universe. And lucky enough, we sent it to him. He played it at Space in Miami, and then 2 weeks later, when he started his residency back again, he played at a Universe, which was only probably about 3 weeks ago, I think it was.
0: Wow.
2: And we've got video of him playing it. I was like, yes, that's it. Job done.
0: Wow. It feels like a record that's been designed for a proper dance floor. It's driving and punchy, but still has that warmth and musicality people associate with a Michael Gray production. When you were making it, did you have a particular club moment in mind when you did it?
2: Not really as such. It's just, I find that, you know, some of the shows that I do can be a small club and it can be 250 people, and then others I could be playing to 4,000 or 5,000 people. And sometimes you need those records with that little bit more energy. Quite simple, but what I wanted to do is with this record is blend the kind of the musical element that you normally hear in my records alongside the real, I hate this word, it's such a cliche, but I hear a lot of people say it, the banging element. So the whole point was to make the thing build and build, and you think, oh, this is very nice sort of jazz chord, jazzy sort of chords, slightly different, and then suddenly the bass line and the kick drum comes in and it takes you by surprise. That was the whole point. It was literally meant to be like a switch going across. And so hopefully I've succeeded. It feels like I might have.
0: I'll tell you what, shall we find out and give it a play then?
2: Yeah, let's do it.
0: Okay, here we go. This is Universe by Michael Gray, this week's hottest record on the dance party.

0: And that was Universe, this week's hottest record on the dance party. Welcome back to the show, Michael Gray.
1: Thank you.
0: It's been more than 20 years since The Weeknd came out and charted and all the rest of it, and it's still hugely successful now. We play it a lot on this show. Has the way you approach making a house record changed completely since then, or is there still a like method that you use, the Michael Gray way that you use to do things?
1: That's really interesting. I only from a studio point of view, where The Weeknd was made on an analog desk, and now everything's since made digital, even though I try and make it sound warm. But probably not. I think I went through a period about 2012 to about 2016, I call my wilderness years, where EDM had taken over and the kind of soulful and fun element seemed to have gone out of records. It felt for me the disco element had gone, but suddenly it's sort of come back with Glitterbox and everything, and I got my mojo back, and I kind of just went back to do what I was doing before, and it seems to have worked.
0: Wow. Universe comes from your album You and Me. For somebody discovering the album through this record, what else can they expect from that album, and what else have you got coming up over the next few months? Can you tell us any Easter eggs?
1: Yeah, sure. I'm with this album, there's a lot of songs that you'd expect me to do in there, style of songs, but there's also quite a few tracks that are left of center. This obviously is one of them. But there's You and Me, and there's Shake is a very sort of Latin thing, and a lot of new artists I try and bring on board as well, young artists. I know I could always go for the big names, but I'd sometimes feel like I don't want to. I like the challenge of a new artist and trying to push them across the line. There's always going to be the soulful aspect running through them, but some of them will sound a little bit different for me. And there's even really slow soul tracks on there, which shows where I'm from, and that's really important. So I hate to say this, but it's kind of like there's something for everyone, I think. Wow. Sounds like I'm a salesman. There's something for everyone on this album.
0: There really is. So let's have a look at Fun Four before we head out of here then, Michael. I've wanted to ask you this for ages, right? This next question. And I'm going to finally ask it to you. So your new one is called Universe. Imagine you've been offered one DJ set anywhere in the entire universe. No travel problems. Anything's possible. Where are you holding the party, and which record are you playing first?
1: Oh, gosh. I think it's probably got to be Defected Croatia. Glitterbox stage. And what would I play first? That is so hard. That's really hard.
0: Would you be self-indulgent to play The Weeknd?
1: Oh, yeah, absolutely. Yeah.
0: No. But not first.
1: I mean, to be quite honest, 80% of my set is either records I've made or remixed. So it's quite likely it could be self-indulgent. probably Universe, I guess. Probably Universe.
0: As is the latest one. Michael, it's been an absolute pleasure speaking to you on the show this week. The new record, Universe, is our hottest record this week. Congratulations on that. Thanks for joining us. And do come back soon. And enjoy the IB for Sunshine.
1: Thank you. Can't wait.
0: Speak to you later. Harry's

0: Piano Corrida. Thanks very much to Michael Gray for joining me on the dance party for a chat this week. And don't forget to listen back to that interview on demand. You know how it's Lee Everest here at the controls on the dance party. And we are going to play you a bit of the Adelphi Music Factory next. People Everywhere plays in moments.
1: This is the Dance Party with Lee Everest.

0: It's the Adelphi Music Factory and people everywhere sounding brilliant on this week's Dance Party Weekly. Big shout out to Jody. She says, Lee, loving the chat you had with Michael Gray. Brilliant to hear. Such an absolute legend in dance on the dance party this week with you chatting. Cheers, Jody. It was great to have Michael Gray on the show this week.
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0: Certainly is. You've enjoyed the new imaging, by the way. LFM Audio. Thanks to those guys in New Zealand for that. Big shout out to Chrissy. She says, Lee, love hearing Michael Gray on the show. The guy is an absolute legend. Love hearing The Weeknd being played as well. Absolute legend in dance music. And he's been on your show. Big shout out to Michael. So that interview is available to listen back to on demand through the website, online, and wherever you get your podcasts as well. On the dance party, Michael Gray, dance legend on the show. On the way to Ibiza as well. He's literally on the way out to Ibiza. So there we are. Right, we're going to get some more tunes in your ears on the club classics for this hour of the show. Before we head up to hour two, going to get this on. Bit of Deep Dish and Flash Dance right now on Dance Party Weekly.

Deep Dish and Flash Dance playing here on Dance Party Weekly. One more to go before we get to hour two then, and current anthems there on the way, and our tune of the week as well on the other side of this.

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1: See, it's not just the show intro that's had a rebrand, the whole lot's had a rebrand on the dance party. Let's start hour two then with Prosper and Dreams, former hottest record on the show this week.

0: Euphonic and also Prosper with Rohan, Pinnock Hamilton and Dreams to start us off for this hour. On the way, I've got this for you then, Lumin and Got No Love. That plays very soon on the dance party. Got this on the way for you as well. You and McVicker and Share the House, Scottish producer, doing some great work at the moment. And a bit of a fire on the way too with Physical featuring Neve. That plays soon. This hour, the programme's all about current anthems. Tune of the Week on the way and our interactive game, Battle of the Bangers. Darren's back to play for one of two big tunes right here on the dance party.
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John Summit and Julia Wolf, and also James Hype as well. John Summit recently involved in a bit of an argument on social media about a certain remix. Not going to go there on the show this week. Big shout out to Chloe. She says, Lee, loving all the current anthems on the show. Big shout out to you and the team. Thanks very much, Chloe. Let's get this on then.

I love playing on Dance Party Weekly. Big shout out to Sasha. She says, Lee, I love the Dance Party every week on my radio and enjoying the tunes. Want to shout out Dan as well, who says, Lee, off for a long drive, big road trip, taking you on demand. Massive shout out to you guys. Don't forget you can listen on demand whenever you like, through the website, online as well, and through the app. Get us right there. Let's hit play on this then, on current anthems.

0: Friday Weekly sounding great. Sandy Sleaver here at the controls. Big shout out to Jocelyn. She said, Lee, loving the tunes this week on the dance party. And I want to shout out my friend Amy, who's just got a brand new job. I want to shout out Elliot as well, who's just passed his driving test. Congratulations. And big shout out to all the crew going to the prom tonight as well. Big shout out to you.
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0: Time for it then, and this week it comes from a friend of the show, Karen Harding. She's been very busy doing new music. She's dropped this brand new sunset anthem called Island. It sounds so summer, it sounds so good, and you're going to love it. Brand new Karen Harding, this week's Tune of the Week.
4: 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With Lee Everest.

Route 94, Forget the Girl. Also Karen Harding with Island this week's record of the week on the Dance Party Weekly. Sounding great. Big shout out to Sarah. She says, Lee, loving the new music this week on Tune of the Week. Love Karen Harding. Brilliant, brilliant tune. Thank you, Sarah. What a shout out as well. Zoe, who's been in touch from the south coast of England, says, Lee, Dance Party is my escape every week from the 9 to 5. Big shout out to you. Want to shout out Ross as well, who's doing a 10K listening to us. Big shout out to you, man. Adam's been in touch. He says, Lee, we're off for a night out in the city tonight and we're listening to you on the way in the taxi. Sounding absolutely epic, mate. Keep the tunes coming. Thank you. Adam and the guys, have a great night out. Drink responsibly. Me and the prod squad have just got a cup of tea on the go. That's all. That's all we have in the studio. Not near the desk, though. Don't tell the management. It's not near the mixing desk. Honest, God. Honest, Gov.

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0: And also a Fire and Neve with Physical. And not far away from our friend Darren popping in for a round of Battle of the Bangers, where we put two songs up against each other and he picks the winner. First of all, let's get this on.

0: yo. Going crazy, yo. Heart in here, I need H2O. Yes, maybe, no. Two of these things trying to take me home. I'm feeling wavy, so.
1: Such an epic tune, isn't it? Tiny Temper and Alex Mills on Dance Party Weekly with Energy. That was the hottest record for us when it came out, and it's still going really strong now as well. Brilliant team up, the one that we've always wanted. Lee Everstier at the controls on Dance Party Weekly, the biggest party on your radio. We're going to play you Sonny Federa and Jazzy with All This Time next on the Dance Party, and then friend of the show Darren is popping in to pick one of two bangers on Battle of the Bangers. It's all coming.
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0: there and Jazzy with All This Time on Dance Party Weekly, and that sounds great, still going really strong from last year, but sounding so fresh still as well. It's that point in the show where Darren's popping in for a chat.
1: Here comes Battle of the Bangers.
0: Here we go then, into this week's Battle of the Bangers, where we put two absolute whoppers up against each other for airplay on this week's show, and a lucky listener gets to decide which one wins.
1: Here comes Battle of the Bangers.
0: Welcome back to the show, Darren, to play Battle of the Bangers. How are you doing?
2: Hello, hello, Lee. I'm doing just fine, thank you, tonight.
0: Lovely to have you on the show this week. Are you ready to pick two absolute whoppers with us this week?
2: It's good to be back. I am ready.
0: Right, let's do it, shall we?
2: Do it.
0: Got this for you then, Ultranate and Free, a real feel-good 90s anthem, uplifting soulful, one of the greatest house records ever made, according to the writers out there, the people that review the music. It really is good, isn't it?
2: It is good, and I'd have to say I agree with that review.
0: Yeah, there we are. It's up against this one then, Maloko, Send It Back, smooth, stylish, and one of those tracks that instantly transports you to the Sunset Terrace, drinking a cocktail in Cafe Mambo. What do you think about this one?
2: Oh, Lee, what are you doing to me tonight? You've picked two of my favourite songs that are on my playlist there.
0: I know. I know they are.
2: this is probably the toughest one I've ever had to decide on.
0: You say that every time and it just gets tougher.
2: I know, it does. See, Ultranate, love that. Absolutely, that gets me up every time. Oh, just don't know. Oh, you know what? I'm going to have to go for Feel Good Factor.
0: Yeah?
2: Maloko, Sing It Back.
0: Maloko, Sing It Back. Locked in. We'll see you next time.
2: Take care.
0: Cheers.
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back Darren's Choice on this week's Battle of Bangers. And he's back next week to pick another one of two bangers, me and the Prog Squad, put up against each other for your listening enjoyment. If you want to take part in that feature, get in touch with the show, you know how. 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And we're fastly approaching the end of hour two of this week's Dance Party, which means one thing and one thing only. We are jumping into hour three with its brand new jingles. Yep, we got another opener for hour three, brand new as well. That's coming up very soon. And we're going to play you an hour of new music releases too. If you want to know more about the jingles, I'll tell you more in hour three of how you can listen to them

0: 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A message from the New South Wales Government.
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1: That is brand new from Benny Benassi, Matt Sassari, and every single day featuring Danny. Before this, Calvin Harris and Jazzy Satisfy, the brand new James Paul remix playing on the New Music Hour here on Dance Party Weekly. So we're into the new releases. This hour is all about brand new music. First plays on the show as well. Ones that we haven't played you yet, ones that were released in the last week or so and new to the playlist here at Dance Party Weekly and our sister show, ready for the weekend as well. On the way then, I've got these for you. Brand new Cascada on the way with Utopia. Brand new music from Naughty's band Cascada. They're back. Got this on the way for you as well. Brand new from Mr. Joel Corry, the guy with the cool sunglasses, the guy who I want to look like. He's on the way with Whisper. That's brand new music too. Got this on the way for you too. James Baega has dropped Feel Love. That's a brand new house track on the way on the New Music Hour on this week's Dance Party Weekly.
0: All the tunes you're loving right now, right here on the Dance Party.

Pedigard, Karen Harding and Matt Cesari have dropped that one. It's called Dancing With My Destiny on the new music hour on this week's show. Karen Harding was on Tune of the Week as well with her own release called Island, but that is a brand new one with Pedigard and Matt Cesari. Before this, Joe Bermudez and Into Brand New Cascada.

with Phil Love, Cascada and Utopia, brand new music from Cascada. Great to see them doing some new stuff on the New Music Hour on this week's show. Big shout out to Anna. She says, Lee, love the new music on the show every week. Keep the tunes coming. We certainly will. Into this end, this is brand new from Charlie Wren. It's called Lost On You, dropped into our inbox, and the promoter said it's a really good feel-good summer anthem and it's going to make your listeners dance. Let's see if it does that, shall we? Charlie Wren and Lost On You right now on Dance Party Weekly on the New Music.

Brand new from Charlie Ray, and it's called Lost On You. Brand new house on the dance party. New music hour. Big shout out to Scott and Callum. They're off to Tenerife on holiday, and they're saying, Lee, we are having a long journey to the airport. You're running the car, and we're having plenty of cold coffees. There we are. Keep you awake, guys. Big shout out as well to Andrea, who's in the US listening to us. Says, Lee, you make my Saturday night. Thank you very much. Big shout out as well to the guys off to the White Island. More of you off to the White Island for a week in the sun. It's going to be great there, I tell you. You need plenty of money, though. It's very expensive there these days on the White Island, especially to get in clubs and bars and stuff like that. I'm the AI club now. Not artificial intelligence, but all-inclusive. I like the AI stuff. I like all-inclusive. I like having no extra costs associated with the holiday. I like just being at the hotel, being able to drink what I like when I like, eat what I like when I like as well. So it's great. I'm on a weight loss thing. I'm always doing this, though, aren't I? Always having a weight loss campaign. Trying to lose a few pounds. I can't believe we're like over halfway through the year. We're already planning Christmas already on the dance party. Hottest record of the year vote opens in about October. That's only a few weeks away when you think about it. We're getting them together, don't worry. Up next then, I've got some brand new Armin van Buuren reworking Depeche Mode. That's next.

0: 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And remember, don't drink and drive. It's just not worth it.
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0: Promised you this earlier then, the guy that I aspire to look like, I really did want to look like him because he's got such a good haircut, good sunglasses, and he's got a brilliant body as well. If I could just swap with you please for a day, that'd be great. It's Joel Corry. He's dropped a brand new one called Whisper. This came out of the blue. Wasn't really expected from Joel Corry to drop something brand new, but he did last week. It literally landed in my inbox. Took one listen to it and thought, got a feature on the New Music Hour. Brand new Joel Corry for the summer of 26 with Whisper playing now.

reworking on a bit of Scockies. Bam Bam is T Sugar and Ira with Watermelon, sampling Bam Bam from Ola Fasaki. Sounding great on Dance Party. Joel Curry and Whisperer as well. Big shout out to Claire listening to us. She says, Lee, loving the tunes this week. What a shout out. Amelia as well. She says, Lee, just celebrating me exam results. Loads of getting those this week. And prom on next week. I want to give a big shout out as well to all the mums and dads doing prom taxi duties. You do a sterling job. MK and Poppy Bascom now. This is Tom Budden on the remix of Zone.

What a tune, eh? Nina Archives and George Smith have teamed up for Get Me Down, and also MK, Mark Kitchen and Poppy Baskin with Zone. That is the brand new Tom Budding remix playing on Dance Party Weekly. Into this then, dropped into my inbox, Icona Pop have done this one. It's called Yellow Top. Brand new music on the New Music Hour. Big shout out to Sophie. She says, Lee, loving the new music on the show this week. The biggest recommendations you can give me for your playlist. And a big shout out as well to the crew off to another crew off to Ibiza. Massive shout out to you guys. Let's see if I can do something for you special, shall we? There we go. Big shout out to if you're off to the White Island, off to the Party Islands. Big shout out as well to Chris and Alicia. They are off to Zante for a week. Wanting a big shout out for the taxi driver who got up at 2 a.m. to get into the airport. And a massive shout out as well to Zara and Keith, who are listening to us in Turkey. Big shout out to you.

0: It's all about brand new music in this hour of the programme. That is Iconopop and Yellow Top, brand new music from those guys. And we love it. Brand new Iconopop playing on the dance party. Right, we've got about 15 minutes left with you on your radio. It's Lee here. Don't forget to listen back onto the show as well, on demand, on the website and online too. DJ Paulie D has dropped a brand new piece of music called Lost. We're going to play that for you in a few moments on the dance party.
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DJ Paulie D and Capri Everett with Lost playing on the New Music Hour on this week's Dance Party Weekly. Sounding great. Love that new music from those guys. Very sunsetty, isn't it? Let's move into this then. Anortor is known for doing classic disco sounding tracks and sampling classic riffs. He's dropped this one with Emily Warren. It's called Silver Lines on the Dance Party.

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1: Certainly wants to watch this year, Lockie and Luke Dean, and there they are again with Check One, Check Two, and Otto and Emily Warren with Silver Lines before this on Dance Party Weekly on the New Music Hour. And I can't believe I'm saying this, but we're actually out of time for this week's show. The next show is waiting to come on in a few moments' time. 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And I'm back with you same time, same place next week for another edition of Dance Party Weekly. Going to finish with this. Tiger, Chris Lake and Artig have teamed up for Party Time. 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
1: 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It will be falling to between 6 and 2 overnight, then into tomorrow, cloudy and 15, 16 and cloudy for Sunday, and to start the working week, Monday, partly cloudy and 17. 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

That was Cameron Hawthorne with Midnight Rider, a track that brings that classic country soul and charm. Known for dancing in my living room, Cameron continues to carve out a space in country music that feels both nostalgic and fresh. Next up, here's Falling by Matt Wright, an emerging talent from East Sussex. With influences from electronic pop and dance, Matt's music draws from personal stories and experiences. This one's sure to pull you in.

0: That was Wolf in Sheep's Clothing by Stevie Bankster. This Melbourne-based artist takes us on a journey of self-love and resilience, exploring themes like imposter syndrome and self-acceptance. Stevie's introspective lyrics and soulful voice make this track unforgettable. Now it's time to dive into the diary-like songwriting of Alil Bitterlox. This is Why Don't You Leave Me Alone, a raw 2000s-inspired track that marks a new direction for this Portland-based artist. Prepare for some heartfelt lyrics.
1: 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Still remember those September nights, always on the front sidelines. I still see you in the streets, every little thing comes rushing back to me. Reliving all my best mistakes, used to love

piece of me. Left a stitch, now you hold the key. I still hear you in my dreams, echoing back the last thing you said to me. I couldn't breathe over all the noise. I put a sugar forget.

And wrapping up with some Latin-inspired energy, that was Sueño Mojada by Ed Martin. This Seattle-based DJ brings a vibrant mix of electropop and Latin dance music, perfect for anyone looking to move and feel the rhythm. If you liked any of those tracks, don't forget to vote for your favourite or favourites online at lgbtqmusicchart.uk. We'll be revealing who you voted into this week's top 10 in a few minutes, but first I'm excited to reveal that the winner of this year's LGBTQ Music Awards Single of the Year, voted for by you, is Ven Smith with Sober.

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2: In this week's top 10, we have 4 new entries, 2 climbers, 3 fallers, and 1 non-mover. Starting us off, it's Robert O'Connor with Something Strange. After a strong debut, this reflective track takes a big tumble 7 places, but still holds on to a spot in the top 10.

0: That was Robert O'Connor with Something Strange at number 10. PJ Taylor's Sugar Glass Heart slips three places. A re-entry last week, this song continues to pull listeners in with its emotional depth.
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0: PJ Taylor with Sugar Glass Heart falls to number 9. New to the chart, drag queen and recording artist Candy Shell brings us Feel Beautiful. Based in Honolulu, Candy spreads love and positivity through music, and this song is no exception.
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1: 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Meanwhile, moving up a place, Gravity Noir's Love is the Key continues to inspire, reminding us that love really is the answer.
2: Number

0: Gravity Noir with Love Is the Key climbs to number 7. Up next, LA-based artist Joel Christian debuts with Crawlin'. Known for his dark pop aesthetic, Joel blends music and performance to create a soundscape that's both eerie and engaging.
1: Number 6.

0: Did you know federal government departments have the power to stop you hearing and reading what they don't want you to know? They can approve the terms for huge sales of agricultural land to foreign companies, but you're not allowed to know. And federal police can raid journalists' homes for reporting the truth if it says you're not allowed to know. Could this happen in Australia? It's happening now. 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
5: Isaac Danielson holds steady with Desperate Guy. His powerful vocals and moving lyrics are keeping this track firmly rooted in the middle of the chart.

0: you.
1: Isaac Danielson with Desperate Guy at number 5. We've another new entry next. Nomad by Sonic Flux makes a big splash. Originally from Florida and now based in LA, Sonic Flux channels his journey into this track, capturing the heart of a true wanderer. Number

0: Sonic Flux with Nomad enters the chart at number 4. Shock news next. After 4 weeks at the top, Kino's Say It Like That slips down to 3rd place. But their unique sound and energy is still resonating with you.
1: Number 3.

0: Hino with Say It Like That falls from the top spot to number three this week. Meanwhile, Ruben enters the chart at number two with Milk and Honey. This nostalgic track reflects on love and memory, striking a chord with anyone who's ever felt the pull of a past relationship.
1: Number two.

Reuben with Milk and Honey is a new entry at number two. And claiming the top spot this week, it's Lloyd with Wonderland. After climbing steadily, Lloyd has finally reached the pinnacle of the chart with this infectious electro-pop hit. Number

0: Lloyd with Wonderland is this week's number one. I'll be back next week when we'll find out if Lloyd can hold on to the top. Don't forget, you can discover the full Top 50 and LGBTQ Music Award winners, find out more about the hottest new music, and influence the songs we play online at lgbtqmusicchart.uk. 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
2: Hello there, I'm Terry Daniel. Experts are assuring drivers in Australia there is no need to panic buy or worry about petrol supplies. The price of Brent crude oil climbed over $100 a barrel for the first time since May after oil tankers were attacked in the Red Sea. ANU's David Leaney says the supply chain is more resilient now and the Iran-backed rebels in Yemen are a known entity.
3: The Houthis do not represent anywhere near the level of threat that Iran does. They operate out of much more fixed infrastructure. They've been a hassle for 20 years. The world's kind of been used to that and has adjusted to that.
2: A horror crash at a central Queensland coal mine has killed one person and left another with serious injuries. Chloe Affleck has the details.
4: Emergency crews were called to the Peak Downs mine at the Bowen Basin to report a large mining truck and a light vehicle had collided. One man was declared deceased at the scene. Another was transported to hospital with serious injuries. It's understood a third patient experienced a serious medical episode while on scene and also required assistance. Resources, Safety and Health Queensland inspectors will carry out further investigations with operations halted at a number of mining sites. The Minister for Natural Resources and Mines, Dale Last, has issued a statement saying his thoughts are with the friends, colleagues and family of those involved, as well as the emergency services who attended. Chloe Affleck reporting.
2: Hobart Airport has picked up a National Industry Award as its $200 million terminal expansion moves into its final stages and passenger numbers hit record levels. Pulse Tasmania reports the airport won the Airport Retail and Commercial Business Excellence Award at the 2026 Australian Airports Association Retail and Commercial Forum in Cairns, recognising changes to its retail offering, facilities and passenger services as part of its major redevelopment. The $200 million terminal expansion is about two-thirds complete and is due to be finished in early 2028, with new arrivals and departure areas already open. Police say a wanted man arrested at Sydney International Airport seemed relieved to be taken into custody. Mark Dransfield has the details.
5: Police say overseas partners helped place pressure on one of New South Wales' most wanted criminals to return to Sydney to face his alleged crimes. The former senior Comanchero gang member has been charged with drug and criminal gang offences after being arrested at Sydney Airport. Detective Superintendent Andrew Koutsifas says the 37-year-old had around 8 years on the run.
6: The walls are closing in on these serious criminals that have fled the country. He was well aware that he was wanted for some serious matters back here in Australia and New South Wales, so I think it just got too much for him.
2: Briefly in other news, the Invasive Species Council is concerned the deadly H5 bird flu could now begin to spread further across the country, as Queensland records its first suspected positive case in a sick bird on Moreton Island. Finally, to the Australian share market, the All Ords has closed down 76 points at 89.41. One Australian dollar was buying 69.8 US cents. This is Air News. AFL News, and Geelong captain Patrick Dangerfield has re-signed with the club for 2027. Dangerfield has played 374 AFL games, including 220 games in the hoops across his 12 seasons at the Cats. Tonight he'll play game number 375 when the Cats take on Melbourne. Western Bulldogs coach Luke Beveridge says they can't afford to take Richmond Tigers lightly this weekend, especially after GWS recorded a surprise loss to the Bombers.
7: Their circumstances or experience, you know, is obviously a reminder to the competition that it doesn't matter who you play. If you're not right on your mettle, you can be compromised and they get you on the day. So we'll approach the Richmond game accordingly.
2: In other AFL news, the Adelaide Crows have spoken out after Collingwood's Isaac Quainer was booed last night at Adelaide Oval. The club says it believes there's a line between passionate support and behaviour that falls short of its values and those of the game. And some fans crossed the line last night. The NRL action is underway tonight. The Newcastle Knights playing the Sydney Roosters at Newcastle. And the late game is between the South Sydney Rabbitohs and the Melbourne Storm. That's at Stadium Australia. Cricket Australia Chief Executive Todd Greenberg says he's open to the idea of playing a one-off Ashes test against England in India. And Jessica Fox has won her third gold medal at the Canoe Slalom World Championships in Oklahoma. She's taken out the K1 final, her fifth world title in that event. Australian Independent Radio News.
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9: Welcome to The World on Friday, the 24th of July. I'm Sean Bindley from Australian Independent Radio News. US President Donald Trump has warned he will hold Iran responsible for any further Houthi attacks on shipping, threatening what he called major military punishment against both Tehran and the Yemen-based group. The warning came after the Houthis said on Wednesday that they had struck two Saudi oil tankers in the Red Sea with drones and missiles, in what would be the first attack since the Iran-backed group declared a naval blockade against Saudi Arabia. The European Union's foreign policy chief, Kaja Kallas, has condemned the assault as unacceptable and illegal. Jagriti Dave reports from Washington.
10: US President Donald Trump said on social media that if the Houthis shoot at Saudi Arabian ships again, that the US will hold Iran responsible and inflict major military punishment on them both. He said that the US had attacked the Houthis very powerfully a year ago for their interference with commerce and trade. This was a reference to a two-month bombing campaign on the Houthis in Yemen last year that the US conducted. The Houthis were attacking ships in the Red Sea in solidarity with Gaza, and the US responded.
9: The US president on Wednesday received the remains of four American service members killed in Iranian attacks at Dover Air Force Base, his first dignified transfer since declaring the ceasefire over on the 8th of July. The president later called the conflict a skirmish at a rally in Georgia and said Tehran wants to negotiate but is not ready for a deal, while Secretary of State Marco Rubio warned at the ASEAN summit that there would be consequences if Iran continues to violate its commitments. But after nearly a fortnight of sustained airstrikes, there is little sign of a breakthrough. Kate Fisher reports from Washington.
11: Donald Trump is really looking to have some sort of victory that he can say to the American people, look, it was all worthwhile, now we have this. And at the moment, he is struggling to get that. This extra military pressure is an attempt to either get the Iranians to capitulate or force the kind of hardline faction within Iran back to the negotiating table. But 12 nights in, neither of those things have happened.
9: US Energy Secretary Chris Wright and Saudi Energy Minister Prince Abdulaziz bin Salman signed a 30-year civilian nuclear cooperation agreement on Wednesday, a deal that crucially does not require Saudi Arabia to give up uranium enrichment, breaking with the stricter conditions Washington imposed on the UAE. Democratic Senator Chris Murphy of Connecticut said the agreement would set off a nuclear race in the region, while the Foundation for Defense of Democracies has urged Congress to block the accord during its 90-day review period under the Atomic Energy Act. The deal has also provoked a backlash in Iran, where opposition politicians have warned that enriched nuclear fuel could eventually allow Riyadh to develop nuclear weapons. Kate Fisher once more from Washington.
11: We have had already Democratic lawmakers here in the US denouncing this as a real risk for nuclear proliferation across an already volatile region, saying that this is a terrible policy. One Democratic lawmaker saying that, you know, the whole point, Donald Trump saying that he was attacking Iran to remove their nuclear capacity and then just handing it over to the Saudis. It's also a big concern for Israel, another key part of that region, of course. It's already been denounced there, fears again of an arms race in the region.
9: The European Union has reached agreements on a 21st Russian sanctions package. It's a watered-down measure amid concerns from Greece over the economic impact of a full ban on the transport of Russian liquefied natural gas. William Denslow is in Brussels.
12: The EU's Foreign Affairs Chief Kaja Kallas has described the sanctions package as the largest in the 4 years since Russia's full-scale invasion of Ukraine. 218 listings in total, including banks, crypto operators, shadow fleet vessels and military industrial entities. This 21st sanctions package was floated in early June, but has been held up amid concerns from Athens over a ban on the transport of Russian LNG. A compromise has been reached. An oil price cap set by the G7 is set to be in place for another year. But exemptions are in effect for companies seeking to transport Russian energy to third nations. Formal approval is still needed from the EU's 27 member states. William Denslow, Brussels.
9: Leading Russian online retailer Wildberries halted operations at one of its warehouses following a Ukrainian drone attack overnight on Thursday, as Kyiv broadens its campaign against a company at the heart of Russia's consumer economy. Vanessa Chan has more.
13: Warehouses of Russia's largest online retailer Wildberries have become a target in the Russia-Ukraine war. On July 18th, Ukraine's drones targeted two large logistics hubs in the cities of Katovsk and Elektrostal, killing 8 workers and disrupting operations at Wildberries, which can handle over 20 million orders per day. Just 4 days later, another round of Ukrainian attacks targeted two more warehouses in Krasnodar and Novinomysk, both in southern Russia. So why is Ukraine targeting what is often described as Russia's version of Amazon? Wildberries is one of the country's biggest employers. Ukraine, whose own cities are under constant attack, says it's hitting companies and infrastructure that support the Russian military. President Volodymyr Zelensky described the latest targets as logistics hubs involved in supplying Russian forces. The Kremlin has denied that Wildberries handles military supplies used for Russia's war effort. The attacks marked a new stage in Ukraine's campaign of deep strikes inside Russia to undermine Moscow's war effort. It also brings the conflict home to ordinary Russians by disrupting their lives. Russia has repeatedly targeted Ukraine's logistics hubs, as well as its energy system and power grid. The extent of the damage and the impact for customers was not immediately clear. The Kremlin said Wildberries and the merchants who trade through it are grappling with losses in the wake of attacks. Any protracted disruption to Wildberries operations is likely to be felt by many across Russia. With over 1 million sellers, the company is one of the main forces behind a nationwide shift to online retail. In Moscow, several people told Reuters they had not seen any disruption so far to deliveries from Wildberries. Wildberries started as an online shop reselling apparel from European catalogs. It has since expanded its product range and evolved into a marketplace that includes third-party vendors. The attacks on a company so central to the consumer economy appear to mark a widening of Kyiv's strategy of using long-range drones to disrupt Russia's war effort and pressure the Kremlin to make peace. Russia has repeatedly targeted Ukrainian postal sites and energy infrastructure since launching the full-scale invasion in early 2022.
9: Human Rights Watch has called on India's government to investigate what it described as the unnecessary and excessive use of force by security forces who used tear gas and batons against largely peaceful student protesters in New Delhi. The condemnation comes as Indian Prime Minister Narendra Modi's government offered to hold open-ended discussions with leaders of the protest movement, which is demanding the resignation of the country's education minister. India now ranks as the highest risk country on a leading civil unrest index, with protest participation more than doubling over the past year. Nihar Punia reports from New Delhi.
14: We've seen two significant developments today. One, of course, was Mr. Modi's indirect outreach to students, where he promised to set up the fast-track courts. And soon after, a minister in his own office has put out an appeal to the protesting students, saying that they're willing to hold discussions without any time limits. He said this is not an issue of prestige for us, but they do want to hold discussions with the Kokhroj Janata Party's representatives so they can find a solution out of this deadlock.
9: And finally, the British Chancellor of the Exchequer, John Healey, has pledged the government's full backing for pubs, clubs and live music venues as the new administration of Prime Minister Andy Burnham seeks to demonstrate it is tackling the cost of living from day one. The British Beer and Pub Association says nearly two pubs closed every day in the first 3 months of the year, despite a 15% business rates relief that came into force in April. Opposition parties say the government pledges lack detail on how they'll be funded. Ollie Barrett reports from London.
15: This is the latest attempt from the new Andy Burnham government to show that it's on the side of ordinary working people and business owners up and down the country, trying to address cost of living issues that Andy Burnham, the new Prime Minister, says he knows so many are feeling. What they're trying to do is make a new announcement basically every day since Andy Burnham took office to try and grab the headlines and show that they are taking action from day one. Critics insist all of these pledges are unfunded or don't go far enough, but Andy Burnham is trying to seize the political initiative here.
9: That's The World for today.
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5: Airsport Australia, second edition, I'm Mark Dransfield. First to AFL, and the Crows say some fans crossed the line after Collingwood's Isaac Quainer was booed last night at Adelaide Oval. Quainer was the target of a homophobic slur from Crows forward Isaac Rankin last season, which saw him suspended for four games. The Magpies defender says he just wants to move on.
18: I'm sure I can speak on Isaac's behalf in regards to that we probably both just want to move past this. You're allowed to make mistakes. I'm sure he's learned from it. So I feel like it just drags it on a little bit. But, I think we just both want to move past it.
5: Geelong veteran Patrick Dangerfield will play on for a 20th season. Alex Riddell has details.
19: The Age reports the Cats and their skipper have reached an agreement on terms for a one-year deal, which will see Dangerfield play on in 2027. It will also see Dangerfield push towards his 400th game. Round 20 continues this evening when the Cats take on Melbourne tonight at the MCG. Dangerfield lining up for the 375th game of his career, while Chris Scott is set to face his former assistant coach Stephen King for the first time. Alex Riddell, Melbourne.
5: West Coast are looking to snap a four-game derby losing streak when they face Fremantle at Optus Stadium tonight. Coach Andrew McWalter says his team is well prepared to play on the big stage.
20: We're really lucky in the sense that we've played teams very similar to Freo in the last 3 weeks. So we've played teams right up the top of the ladder, particularly the last 2 weeks in Adelaide and Brisbane. We had the opportunity earlier in the year to play that game against Collingwood with 100,000 people, and we expect the atmosphere to be similar. They certainly get some crowd involvement.
5: Turning to NRL, and a massive blow for the Knights ahead of tonight's home clash with the Roosters. Captain Kalyn Ponga has been ruled out with a quad issue. Meantime, Ashley Klein will become the most capped referee of all time tonight when he takes the whistle for the game between the Rabbitohs and Storm. The West Tigers' season continues to deteriorate with star player Adam Dwayne walking out on the team at training. He won't play against Canberra tomorrow, refusing Benji Marshall's plan to move him from halfback to lock. Three-time premiership winner Luke Keary has told Fox Sports it might be the end of their player-coach relationship.
21: When you do that to your coach, I'm unsure how the coach can bring you back. Like, it's almost untenable.
5: Sea Eagles co-captain Jake Trbojevic is scoffing at talk his brother Tom won't play again this season. Turbo is dealing with a ninth hamstring injury, but Jake insists it won't break him.
22: Over time, he's built a lot of resilience, and that's something that, you know, I'm very proud of him for him. You know, he obviously works extremely hard. People say a lot of things about him, but he never lets it faze him. Just gets out there, does his work, gets himself back there, and he'll come back bigger and better.
5: Two-time Olympian Corey Connors is the latest international golfer to commit to this year's Australian Open. More from Sarah Patterson.
23: Hot on the heels of his top 15 finish at Royal Birkdale, the Canadian star will be here for the Australian Summer of Golf, signing on to play at Melbourne's Kingston Heath in December. The world number 48 has committed to playing in both the Australian Open and the PGA tournament at the Lakes in Sydney. Sydney. The 34-year-old joining two-time Masters champion Rory McIlroy among the international players already confirmed to compete for the Stonehaven Cup. Sarah Patterson, S Sport.
5: Australia's swimmers are preparing to hit the pool deck tonight on day one of the Commonwealth Games in Glasgow. Four-time Olympian Kate Campbell says Sam Short is the one to watch out for.
0: He's breaking records by someone who you may have heard of, Ian Thorpe. He recently smashed his 800-metre freestyle Australian record, so watch out for him. He is my absolute pick out of a lot of superstars.
5: And Australia has scored an upset in the quarterfinals of the Water Polo World Cup in Sydney. The men's team knocked out the top-ranked Spain 23-21 after a penalty shootout. The Australian women are already in the semis and they'll play the US this evening. This is Air Sport Australia.
8: 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It will be falling to between 6 and 2 overnight, then into tomorrow, cloudy and 15, 16 and cloudy for Sunday, and to start the working week, Monday, partly cloudy and 17. Have a great evening, and don't forget, stay tuned here to 2HayFM.

money, they cry not for the blame. 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

Hi, I'm Sandy Kay. 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I love tracking down and chatting to the people who make the music that we've all grown up with. 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Right here on 2HayFM, the gateway to the Outback.

0: An emergency or a natural disaster can happen no matter where you are, whether you're at home, work, or travelling. 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
2: Hello, I'm Kim Cartwright. The Albanese government says it will fight a US decision to increase tariffs on Australian goods. Here's Federal Politics editor Michael Packey.
3: While Labor members are here in Adelaide debating policy issues, the Trump administration lobbed a grenade, increasing the tariff on some Australian goods sold to the US to 12.5%. The United States argues Australia, along with 59 other countries, need to be penalised because they haven't done enough to stop buying products from countries who use slave labour. Trade Minister Don Farrell says the hike is unjustified.
4: This is the wrong decision that the Americans have made.
3: Opposition leader Angus Taylor says it's not the act of a friend.
5: And they shouldn't impose taxes on our exports to the United States.
3: Australian beef, copper and pharmaceuticals will remain tariff-free. Michael Packey, Adelaide.
2: Queensland has recorded its first suspected H5 bird flu case, bringing Australia's total to 17. Amy Drew reports.
6: A dead petrel washed up on Moreton Island, and samples have now been sent to the CSIRO for further testing. The state's primary industries minister says there is no need to panic, but the Invasive Species Council warns we are likely to see more cases across the country. Officials are emphasising there are no detections in poultry or the wider agriculture industry. The public is being urged to continue reporting sick or dead wild birds to the Emergency Animal Disease Hotline. Amy Drew, Brisbane.
2: A 12-year-old Perth girl allegedly stabbed by her brother this week has now left hospital. Her 16-year-old sibling remains in custody. He's due in court next month, charged over her injuries and their mother's murder. Qantas' new ultra-long-haul Project Sunrise aircraft has landed in Melbourne. The specially adapted Airbus A350 is designed to fly non-stop for up to 22 hours. Chief Technical Pilot Alex Passerini says the aircraft has a number of features to enable direct flights from Sydney to London.
7: The fuel system has the larger fuel tank added to it for an extra 20,000 litres. It's about proving those changes for the regulator for Airbus to make sure the aeroplane meets all required safety standards to get the 23-hour qualification for those systems, you know, pressurisation, air conditioning, making sure they work for that extended duration.
2: A Perth doctor has pleaded guilty to 8 charges over the possession and production of child exploitation material. Police say they found the videos and images of real and AI-generated children on the 68-year-old's devices during a raid on his home last month. He remains on bail and will be sentenced in September. Police have charged a woman with making anti-Semitic comments to a group gathered at the site of the Bondi terror attack. Sydney Swans players were being hosted by members of the Jewish community, including a victim of the shooting, when the 67-year-old allegedly made the comments at Archer Park. Briefly, the federal government has raised travel warnings for Bahrain and Kuwait to level 4, do not travel. And the last Australian soldier to have fought in the Kokoda Track campaign, Reginald James Shard, has died. RSL Australia confirming he passed peacefully, aged 102. This is Air News. Two close games of NRL as round 21 continued last night. Here's Terry Daniel.
8: The South Sydney Rabbitohs have defeated the Melbourne Storm in a close game, 28-26. The lead changed 4 times across the 80 minutes. Melbourne's final hopes are all but gone, especially with skipper Harry Grant going down with a hamstring injury. South's Cody Walker told Nine he was happy they got the 2 points.
9: Yeah, just pleased with the win. You know, we've done it ugly and it's something that we needed at this time of the season. I just thought our start really set us up for a good win. Credit has to go to, you know, Melbourne. They fought their way back, you know, quality across the park. So, yeah, just happy we got the 2 points, to be fair.
8: Earlier, the Sydney Roosters defeated the Newcastle Knights in a 23-22 victory. The result marks five straight wins for the Roosters. Daly Cherry-Evans scored the winning field goal. He told Fox League it's great to nail it when it matters.
10: Just very fortunate that we were able to get the job done tonight. We played a really good night side tonight. They kept battling to the end. They had some really big injuries tonight, but they just kept showing up.
8: Terry Daniel, Air Sport.
2: In AFL action, the Dockers have defeated the Eagles 16-16, 112 to 6-6, 42, Fremantle marking their 17th win of the season. Geelong has triumphed over Melbourne 18-9, 117 to 14-13, 97. And Australia's women's wheelchair basketball team has been defeated by England at the Commonwealth Games 16-6. Australian Independent Radio News.
11: 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In Hay, open Monday to Friday, 8 a.m. until 6:30 p.m. and 8 a.m. until 5 p.m. weekends.
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1: This news report is brought to you by your local butcher, Macca's Meats, 183 Lachlan Street.
2: Hello, I'm Kim Cartwright. Australia's agricultural minister says while the discovery of bird flu in Queensland is disappointing, it shows biosecurity measures are working. Further testing will be carried out after a dead petrel found on Moreton Island initially tested positive for the H5 strain. There have now been 17 confirmed cases around the country. Julie Collins maintains there have been no mass mortalities in Australia.
3: Nor is there any evidence of spread to any other animal populations at this time. There is also no evidence currently of any infections in our poultry or our agriculture system, and the risk to human health remains low. As you would be aware, our government has been preparing for this.
2: The opposition says America's decision to impose higher tariffs on Australian goods is not the act of a friend. Australia, along with 59 other countries, will pay a 12.5% levy on goods that are sold into the US market. The United States claims the penalty is necessary because Australia is buying products from countries who use slave labour. Liberal leader Angus Taylor says that decision is ludicrous.
4: We're dead against it. We'll work with the government and others to do everything we can to roll that back. And I call on all my parliamentary colleagues to flat out oppose this tariff increase and to impose tariffs being imposed on Australian exports.
2: Do not travel to Bahrain and Kuwait. That's the advice from the federal government, who's raised travel warnings to level 4. Australians in the region are being urged to consider leaving whilst commercial flights remain available. The WA government is moving ahead with its plan to build more houses near train stations across Perth. The Station Precincts Improvement Plan aims to provide more high-density developments in well-connected locations, including Cottesloe and Mossman Park. WA Planning and Lands Minister John Kerry says he expects some pushback from the western suburbs.
5: The western suburbs have been, we don't want this. Well, we all have a responsibility when it comes to enabling infill. It can't be the same suburbs of the inner north or the city that take density. It has to be all communities.
2: The plans will be released for public consultation later this year. Experts are reminding people of the importance of medical supervision amid a fresh warning about the rare risk of blindness linked to drugs such as Ozempic. People with diabetes or high cholesterol using GLP-1 drugs may experience a loss of blood flow to their eyes. Australian Medical Association President Dr. Danielle McMullen says even uncommon cases will be studied.
6: Regulator for Medicines, the TGA, obviously looks at all medications once they come to market to see if there's any new, what they call, safety signals. There's been some evidence that it may cause a rare eye condition, which could cause irreversible blindness.
2: Briefly, a police officer has been shot while responding to a domestic violence incident on Queensland's Fraser Coast. He's reportedly in a stable condition in hospital. And the 2026 Royal Tasmanian Fine Food Awards have named a Brisbane coffee roaster as the best blend, giving the gong to Olfactory from Coffee Mentality, the Queensland brew beating out 132 other entrants to win. This is Air News. The West Coast Eagles ran hot early, however Fremantle switched into action in the second half to take a huge win. Terry Daniel with last night's AFL results.
7: The Fremantle Dockers have scored a huge 70-point win against the West Coast Eagles in the local clash in Perth. The Dockers sit comfortably at the top of the AFL ladder. Murphy Reid on Fox Footy explained how they powered on after half-time.
8: Obviously it was quite a tight contest up until half-time, and we had the game looking the way we wanted to. We knew we had to play in our front half and we sort of just weren't converting our options, and thought we finished off well and kept our head in the game, and yeah, we did really well.
7: Final score, Frio 16-16, 112 to West Coast 6-6, 42. In the earlier game, the Geelong Cats have defeated Melbourne by 20 points, 18-9, 117 to 14-13, 97 at the MCG.
2: The Rabbitohs triumphed over the Storm 28-26 in NRL, the Roosters defeating the Knights 23-22. The result marking five straight wins for the Chooks. Roosters coach Trent Robinson says his side still has work to do if they want the premiership.
9: Overall, I thought the end, our end of sets were really poor. I think that cost us a lot of field position. We had four 20-metre restarts at half-time against us from our kicking.
2: Socceroos midfielder Paul Okon Jr. has officially signed with German club FC Köln after his standout performances at the World Cup. Gold to Jenna Forrester and bronze to Hannah Fredericks for Australia in the women's 200-metre backstroke at the Commonwealth Games. Australian Independent Radio News.
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10: A good morning, a top of 15 and cloudy, a medium chance of showers in the southeast, a slight chance elsewhere, and if you are waking up, there will be areas of morning frost in the northeast, along with some light winds. Let's have a look and see what's happening across the Riverina. 11 in Wagga, 14 for Denny and Griffith, 15 for Bulligal, Maud and Balranald, Berubin 14, and over to the Murray, Albury, Wodonga, 11 for you. Have a great morning.
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1: Some exciting news to report. The Hey Pony Club public meeting is happening on Monday, the 27th of July at 5:30pm at the Sprout Ag Meeting Room at 88 Lachlan Street. Reinstating the Pony Club in Hey is something that is very exciting for all. It will be affiliated with Pony Club Victoria, and this is the first meeting of the new club. A committee also needs to be formed, and all positions are vacant. All are welcome to attend to get the club up and running as soon as possible. So that's happening on Monday, the 27th of July at 5:30pm at the Sprout Ag Meeting Room at 88 Lachlan Street.
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1: So it's now time for our monthly catch-up with the Hay Shire Council, and today on the line we've got David Webb. How are you, David?
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1: This news report is brought to you by your local butcher, Macca's Meats, 183 Lachlan Street.
2: Hello, I'm Kim Cartwright. Economists say the US's latest tariff announcement presents a longer-term threat to global trade. The United States Trade Office announced a tariff of 12.5% on more than 60 countries it claims were not doing enough to eliminate forced labour in supply chains. AMP Chief Economist Shane Oliver says Australia is in a good position to face the levy.
3: Beef, gold, plasma products and copper are exempt from tariffs. So consequently, you know, when you add the numbers up, it's only about two-thirds of our products are exempt, which means that we're not going to be hit that badly.
2: The police officer is recovering in hospital after being shot while responding to an alleged domestic assault on Queensland's Fraser Coast. Dennis O'Kane reports.
4: Police arrived at a Yangaree home just before six last night when a 45-year-old man allegedly opened fire. A first-year constable was struck in the leg, prompting an immediate emergency declaration and a major police response. Specialist officers searched the property where they found the gunman deceased. The wounded officer was initially in a potentially life-threatening condition, but was airlifted to hospital stable. The Ethical Standards Command is now investigating what happened. Dennis O'Kane reporting.
2: Australia's largest dairy processor is closing its major dairy factory in Longwarrie in West Gippsland. Lactalis Australia says the shutdown early next year follows a comprehensive review of its network. The factory employs 53 permanent staff and a number of casual workers. Australian Dairy Farmers President Ben Bennett says unfortunately what's happening is a reality of flooding the local markets with imports.
5: Sadly, it very much is, and it's sort of the reality of a reducing dairy volume in dairy farmers that we've been warning about for a considerable period of time is sort of one of the major effects is that closure of production areas, processing areas.
2: The Australian Local Government Association has welcomed growing momentum for fairer council funding at the Labor National Conference. The proposal to restore financial assistance grants to 1% of federal tax revenue is being considered. President Matt Burnett says the policy has support across the party.
6: Hopefully, between the factions and the Labor Party and the National Conference, they'll see that local government needs support and we'll get that 1% we've been fighting for so long.
2: In air entertainment news, Christopher Nolan's The Odyssey is driving the nation's box office to its highest level in 7 years. Cinema Association Australasia figures show the film has grossed $18 million, the biggest opening week for this year. Australia's box office is tracking 17% ahead of figures for last year. And more than $221,000 has been raised and donated by Sydney Airport's annual Lost Property Auction. The proceeds go towards funding more than 9,000 free swimming lessons for kids. Airport spokesperson Liz Seater says it's a vital cause.
7: New stats from the Royal Lifesavers show that only one in two kids finish primary school able to swim the length of a pool. The biggest barrier that people have for swimming lessons is cost. So by donating the money from the Lost Property Auction, we're removing the biggest barrier for families.
2: This is Air News.
8: In the NRL, the South Sydney Rabbitohs have defeated the Melbourne Storm in a close game, 28-26. The lead changed four times across the 80 minutes. Melbourne's final hopes are all but gone, especially with skipper Harry Grant going down with a hamstring injury. South's Cody Walker told Nine he was happy they got the 2 points.
9: Yeah, just pleased with the win. You know, we've done it ugly and it's something that we needed at this time of the season. I just thought our start really set us up for a good win. Credit has to go to, you know, Melbourne. They fought their way back, you know, quality across the park. So, yeah, just happy we got the 2 points, to be fair.
8: Earlier, the Sydney Roosters defeated the Newcastle Knights in a 23-22 victory. The result marks five straight wins for the Roosters. Daly Cherry-Evans scored the winning field goal. He told Fox League it's great to nail it when it matters.
10: Just very fortunate that we were able to get the job done tonight. We played a really good night side tonight. They kept battling to the end. They had some really big injuries tonight, but they just kept showing up.
8: In the AFL, the Fremantle Dockers have scored a huge 70-point win against the West Coast Eagles in the local clash in Perth. The Dockers sit comfortably at the top of the AFL ladder. Murphy Reid on Fox Footy explained how they powered on after half-time.
10: Obviously, it was quite a tight contest up until half-time, and we had the game looking the way we wanted to. We knew we had to play in our front half, and we sort of just weren't converting our options, and thought we finished off well and kept our head in the game, and yeah, we did really well.
8: Final score, Frio 16-16-112 to West Coast 6-6-42. In the earlier game, the Geelong Cats have defeated Melbourne by 20 points, 18-9-117 to 14-13-97 at the MCG. Australian Independent Radio News.
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11: A good morning, a top of 15 and cloudy, a medium chance of showers in the southeast, a slight chance elsewhere, and if you are waking up, there will be areas of morning frost in the northeast, along with some light winds. Let's have a look and see what's happening across the Riverina. 11 in Wagga, 14 for Denny and Griffith, 15 for Bulligal, Maud and Balranald, Berubin 14, and over to the Murray, Albury, Wodonga, 11 for you. 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
11: Some exciting news to report. The Hay Pony Club public meeting is happening on Monday, the 27th of July at 5:30 p.m. at the Sprout Ag Meeting Room at 88 Lachlan Street. Reinstating the Pony Club in Hay is something that is very exciting for all. It will be affiliated with Pony Club Victoria, and this is the first meeting of the new club. A committee also needs to be formed, and all positions are vacant. All are welcome to attend to get the club up and running as soon as possible. So that's happening on Monday, the 27th of July at 5:30 p.m. at the Sprout Ag Meeting Room at 88 Lachlan Street.
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1: It's Saturday, the 25th of July, 2026. Aries, go with the flow. 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Cancer, an exciting offer will need serious consideration. Leo, don't let what could have been dominate your thoughts. Virgo, you've been more than generous with your time for others lately. Now it's your turn. Libra, some disruption may occur due to changes in the household routine. Scorpio, problems at home are averted if you keep an open mind. Sagittarius, if money worries are troubling you, look for realistic ways to save. Capricorn, you feel entitled to bask in the glory of the success you created. Aquarius, steer clear of those around you with a glass-half-empty attitude. They're getting you down. Pisces, an off-the-cuff comment may be misinterpreted by a partner. And that's today's horoscope.
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2: Hello, I'm Kim Cartwright. Labor officials are digging into discussions on foreign affairs issues at the final day of the party's national conference. Here's Federal Politics editor Michael Packey.
3: Labor's national conference is entering its third and final day, and while the policy debate has so far been fairly subdued, that's expected to change this morning. Some members are pushing the party to abandon the AUKUS defence pact and downgrade our relationship with the US. The foreign affairs debate will also focus on Israel, with a group of Labor supporters demanding the party take a stronger stance against the state, condemning its actions in Gaza and going as far as removing Australian embassy staff from Tel Aviv. Labor officials are trying to avoid a major fight on the conference floor and reach a compromise on these issues. Michael Packey, Adelaide.
2: Dairy farmers are calling for supermarkets to separate dairy foods from overseas into different labelled cabinets in a move aimed at supporting local farmers. The system works well in European supermarkets. The call comes as Lactalis prepares to shut its Long Worry factory in Victoria's Gippsland next year. Victorian Nationals leader Danny O'Brien says shoppers need to know where their food is coming from.
4: We need strong country of origin labelling, and we've mostly got that, but it could always be looked at to strengthen, because I think Australians do want to support Australian produce. It's a real concern to me that some of this economic rationalism over the years has impacted on industries like the dairy industry and impacted on our regional communities like Long Worry.
2: Strike force detectives have charged a registered nurse employed by the Northern Sydney Local Health District over an alleged data breach. The 59-year-old man is accused of accessing personal medical records from New South Wales Health without authorisation. Electronic devices allegedly containing patient details have been seized from a home at French's Forest. A police officer is recovering in hospital after being shot while responding to a domestic violence call on Queensland's Fraser Coast. A 45-year-old man allegedly opened fire when police arrived on scene last night, striking an officer in the leg. Specialist police later searched the property and found the gunman deceased. The Ethical Standards Command is investigating. The Cook Labor government in Western Australia has mounted a legal bid to stop an inmate who has transitioned to female while incarcerated in a men's prison from transferring to a women's jail. The West Australian State Administrative Tribunal recently ruled in favour of the inmate's move. However, a Supreme Court judge granted a stay on the decision. It means the woman will remain behind bars in a male prison until the matter is resolved. Lawyer Tom Percy telling Nine News it's unclear which way the decision will go.
5: This is a very difficult case. It's unlike any I've ever encountered before. This is one of those problems that creeps up on us from time to time, to which there's no ready answer. And I think that there will need to be a lot of soul searching about what's the best way to proceed.
2: The Invasive Species Council says the finish line to eradicate feral cats on Kangaroo Island off the South Australian coast is in sight, following a funding injection of $2.7 million from the federal government. This is Air News. Australia has nabbed 3 gold medals in the pool overnight at the Glasgow Commonwealth Games. Lani Pallister won the 400-metre freestyle final, while Jenna Jones claimed top spot in the 100 metres. Jenna Forrester took home gold in the 200-metre backstroke after nabbing bronze in the 400-metre freestyle less than an hour earlier. Forrester won the swim in a tight contest, as heard on Channel 7.
6: Shanahan, Fredericks, Forrester, who will it be? Forrester might get there. Jenna Forrester, what a night she's had. Jenna Forrester takes gold.
2: Hannah Fredericks, who led at halfway, claimed the bronze. Glasgow-born Katie Shanahan picking up the silver at Tollcross, the pool in which she learned to swim. In AFL, Geelong has triumphed over Melbourne 18-9-117 to 14-13-97, the result keeping the Cats' top six hopes alive. Geelong's Shannon Neal telling Fox Footy it took a while to crack the opposition.
7: We don't look at the stats too much, but we knew they were unbeaten on the G, and obviously Kingy having some experience with us, we sort of knew that he'd be thinking the way that we play. So, they've sort of got a lot of run in their team, so we'll try to mitigate that. And yeah, we got on top of them, which is great.
2: NRL, the Storm went down to the Raptors 28-26. 11 tries were scored. Campbell Graham's second in the dying stages, the match winner. Melbourne's Harry Grant suffering a hamstring injury. Earlier, the Roosters beat the Knights 23-22. The home side losing the Dillons, Brown and Lucas to potential season-ending injuries. Australian Independent Radio News.
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9: A good morning, a top of 15 and cloudy, a medium chance of showers in the southeast, a slight chance elsewhere, and if you are waking up, there will be areas of morning frost in the northeast, along with some light winds. Let's have a look and see what's happening across the Riverina. 11 in Wagga, 14 for Denny and Griffith, 15 for Bulligal, Maud and Balranald, Berubin 14, and over to the Murray, Albury, Wodonga, 11 for you. Have a great morning.
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1: The sirens are screaming and the fires are howling. We're down in the valley tonight.

0: From the 70s, that was Meatloaf with Bat Outta Hell. 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
1: Tonight I feel so weak, but all in love is

Charlie Classic Hits, George Harrison with I Got My Mind Set on You off the album Cloud Nine from 1987. The first time George Harrison actually heard the track was in 1963. It was 5 months before the Beatles appeared on the Ed Sullivan Show. This week on Charted Classic Hits, it's all about the records that will be in your record collection. And it wouldn't be without this one from Pseudo Echo.

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from the self-titled album Night Shift. That was the Commodores from 1985 with Marvin Gaye and Jackie Wilson. The track did well in Australia at number 8 and number 1 in the Netherlands. 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

little bit of 70s for you here on Charter Classic. It's from June 1978. Cheap Trick with Surrender, number 32 in Australia, number 79 in Canada, and number 62 in the US Billboard 100. Probably wasn't their popular hit. But let's head to a track that basically plays in my head every single Monday, and that's Manic Monday by the Bangles from 1985. Turn this one up.